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of faith, but you were with them in the fire, and they walked out the next day. And Daniel met a lion because he chose to pray. But you shut the mouth of that lion, and he walked out the next day.

Hope you're planning to join Liz and Brian for the next His Radio parking lot party. It's coming up on Saturday. We'll tell you all about it at hisradio.com. 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

Bill Wickham and Crowder. It really is Amazing Grace on his radio. Hi, I'm Donna Cruz. Sarah is a student at UC Riverside studying to be a doctor, and she has a passion for insect conservation. She's also a pop music fan. So when she discovered a new species of insect, naturally, she named it Swiftiphilus. Yes, after Taylor. She hopes that the name's going to get people interested in bugs that they would otherwise just not give a second thought to. Because before you can protect a species, she says, you have to know it exists. And the reason she decided to name the bugs after Taylor Swift is because she says these little pale yellow bugs have red accents, which reminded her of Taylor's blonde hair and red lipstick. She also was quick to point out that these are not known to be pests because she didn't want to name something after her favorite singer and then have it get awkward when people start looking for ways to get rid of it.

0: blink, and before you know it, Share-a-thon will be underway. 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

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And as Share-a-thon approaches our fall fundraiser, we'd like to ask you to help keep that lifeline strong by giving an early gift. 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Thank you.

0: Matt Maher, gonna be all right on his radio. Hi, I'm Donna Cruz. I'd like to say I was just curious about this, but I think the word I really need to use is convicted. I was reading about decluttering, and I felt like I was being attacked a little bit, especially when we're told to ask this question to ourselves, am I keeping this just in case? And there aren't many things I feel like this about, but there are a couple of things I tend to hang on to. I have cords, and I don't know what a lot of them go to, but there's a dresser in my home office, and two of the drawers are completely full of cords. They're separated as to what kinds of cords they are, so they're organized. But I'm convinced as soon as I, you know, start throwing them away, the mystery thing that goes to them is suddenly going to be front and center, and I'll need the cord. And then there's those gift bags that take up another entire drawer. But I feel like if there's a last minute birthday we find out about, or a friend I want to make some bread for and put it in a pretty bag, I'll need those someday. But this is what the people were talking about. Someday ends up needing its own closet. So if you keep stuff and you really want to know, should I really be keeping this? Here's the question they say to ask. If I really need this again, could I borrow it or replace it pretty easily? Because we give up really good space for something that could just be a few dollars to replace 3 years from now if we ever needed it. But the thing is, if I did need it, it's right there right now. I don't have to go to Amazon or wait till my friend gets home to see if I can borrow theirs. And they're not saying just throw everything away. But if the best reason you have for keeping something is I might need it someday, we're supposed to try to make a stronger case for it. So I guess I should be starting with the cords. I'm not starting with the cords.
1: Mostly cloudy sky with occasional showers and storms through the overnight. We will drop down into the upper 50s. A little patchy fog to start our Thursday, then a chance of showers, a high into the upper 60s. Thursday night, mainly clear, areas of fog, low to mid 50s. Friday, back to sunshine, low to mid 70s. Saturday, blue sky, sunshine or high on Saturday into the upper 70s. I'm meteorologist Sally Russell with more lifting and encouraging music next on his radio, 89.3.
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4: Today on Focus on the Family with Jim Daly, we'll be hearing more from our panel of guests, Jody Jackson-Tucker, Lisa C. Qualls, and Betsy Kilstra, about God's redemptive hand and how we can bring healing to and through adoptive families. 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I'm John Fuller.
2: John, our goal at Focus is simple. It's to help families. I think people get that if you've listened regularly on YouTube or podcast or the broadcast. Mm-hmm. And we're here for you. And we started a conversation last time about adoption and foster care work. And we have three special guests with us that really have been impacted in their lives by those contours of the family. Mm-hmm. And it's just part of what God does to pick up the pieces, to mend us back together and move us toward a healthy, whole life in Him. That's the goal. And we are going to pick up that conversation. Adoptive families have some very specific needs, and I would say emotional and spiritual needs. And we're going to continue talking about those today. Yesterday, we talked about healing from the wounds of abandonment and grief and loss. And I would recommend that you go back and go to the website, pick that up. 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So do listen to our last conversation. I think you'd be blessed by it.
4: Mm-hmm. 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
2: Lisa, Jody, Betsy, great to have you back. Thanks for being with us.
5: Sure.
6: Thank you.
2: Jody, let's pick it up from where we left off last time. And again, people mm-hmm. need to go back and listen to that. Mm-hmm. But you left us with both a tough story, and then a beautiful little God wink at the end about your necklace.
5: Yes.
2: Your scripture, the scripture that talks about God replacing a stony heart with a heart of flesh.
5: Yes.
2: And that's what that is. But you found that jeweler on the beach after you were swimming, and it sounded like you were there in desperation.
5: I was. You know, as an adoptive parent, it can be easy to fall into the lie that we are responsible for the healing of our children.
2: Sure.
5: There's so many good materials now. We've all learned about trauma-informed care and attachment parenting. And that's also a heavy weight to carry when you're an adoptive parent. When you see the brokenness and the suffering that your children have experienced, and you're carrying the weight of that. And I had to realize that it was Jesus who could heal me and my child and release that entirely to Him. You know, there can be talk in our adoption community about how challenging it is in an adoptive family. And it can be difficult, but as a mother, I've come to realize it's obedience over outcome. I stepped into this life. out of obedience to Jesus. He called me to it, and I did it out of obedience to him. But then I started to forget that he was also the author of the outcome. And so while my child may be struggling, Jesus has a plan. And it's through our suffering, as each of us has shared, it's through our suffering. It's in those moments where he meets us. And so we cannot shield our children from everything that they must go through. But he has a plan. He's in charge of the outcome.
2: Yeah.
5: And that's why I appreciate so much, particularly Betsy's work with these prayers that she has blessed my life with, of how I can pray for myself and pray for my children, whether they're still in the home or not, that redemption is there through prayer.
2: You know, Jody, that applies to bio kids too.
5: Yes,
2: I mean,
5: absolutely.
2: This is any kind of situation where your children, whether bio or adopted,
5: yes,
2: are struggling. And I, if you allow me, I just want to dig in a little more to understand that feeling. I mean, the desperation of a mom whose mm-hmm. child is not behaving, when you mm-hmm. say outcome, they're not moving in the direction that you desperately want them to move in, mm-hmm. whether for them it's self-harm or just that continued affliction of where they're coming from, and they're not getting over it, and you're at your wit's end mm-hmm. to figure out, how do I help? And then, and I'm making those assumptions, and then it turns, you turn it on yourself, mm-hmm. that I'm no good, that I'm inadequate, I'm not equipped,
5: yes.
2: I'm not the mother I thought I was, I don't have the capacity. You get the idea.
5: Yes, absolutely.
2: Speak to that desperation, because I think many moms listening and watching are going to say, that's me. I'm right there right now.
5: Yes. Well, first of all, we have to think of it not as how the child is behaving, but that the child is suffering. They're continuing to suffer from the circumstances that created them to need to come into your family.
2: Now, in that context, and I experienced this with Jean and I both with foster care, you're at your wit's end. Mm-hmm. And then you start, you know, doing things that aren't in line with loving that child. I'm not talking about abuse, but it's attitude, little things like, man, could they not get over this? What's happening? You're talking about flipping the script there so that you get away from that kind of if-then outcome and you just start loving them.
5: I think as adoptive parents, it's easy for us to try to be looking for the next tool, the next resource, the next therapy program. And sometimes that's enough and all those things are good. But really, every single day, I just have to put my child at the feet of Christ.
2: Yeah. You have to do that with what they're doing, though. That's what I'm getting at. You have to become comfortable with the mess, if I could say it that way. And that's a hard thing to do, because we want to tidy the mess.
5: Yes.
2: We, as parents.
5: Mm-hmm. Well, Bible stories are quite messy, I've learned. And there's a lot of stories about foster care and adoption in the Bible that I came to see when I was in seminary. And so when I see how God wrote about those stories, they're long stories. We have to take the long view.
2: Yeah.
5: Moses was 40 when he killed the Egyptian. Moses, an adopted child, was 40. I thought he was a rebellious teenager. And when I learned he was 40, I thought, Lord, this is going to go on forever.
2: Yeah, right. I can't get on top of this.
5: Yes. But look at the story that God was writing with Moses' life. Yeah. And that's one of my favorite Bible stories. Mm-hmm. And it encourages me that in our families, we have to take the long view. And I think it's important also to recognize that I don't just want healing for my family. I want healing for the birth family of my children as well. And that's why it was such a joy and blessing to collaborate with Lisa and her courage in sharing her story.
2: Yeah.
5: Because we are all connected. We're all connected. We have been connected by a sovereign God. I will always be connected to my children's birth family, and I want that healing and that knowing of who they are in Christ as much for them as for our family.
2: Well, even with the Moses story, of course, him being cast down the Nile, And in essence, yes. being adopted, right?
5: Yes,
2: that
5: exactly.
2: whole component. And then what he was dealing with,
5: yes.
2: not really being Egyptian, but being
5: Correct.
2: Exalted
5: the
2: in that culture.
5: Same identity struggles
2: yeah.
5: that we see in our kids.
2: Right.
5: Exactly.
2: So, Lisa, let me ask you, adoption is difficult for the whole family. And I would say foster is as well, as yeah. we've experienced. So I put these two kind of together. Adoption is a much longer, obviously, commitment, a lifelong commitment to these children. But you have elements of it with foster care as well. But there can be some damage done to your bio family, and you have to take that into account and manage it, as we were just talking about. Now you're feeling bad that your bio son doesn't feel like he's getting your attention because the adopted child needs so much time and attention. But just speak to all the dynamics of that and how we find healing, whether we're mom, dad, adopted child, bio child who now has a new, you know, roommate in his bedroom and he's trying to figure out what's going on here. But speak to all those realities.
6: Well, speaking as an adoptive mom, I think the experience of the siblings, I call them the unseen siblings, mm-hmm. is really significant. Yeah. And, you know, often these kids, they make a lot of sacrifices. Sometimes some real suffering comes because, mm-hmm. you know, we're bringing children with significant wounds yeah. into our families. And I always tell people that we didn't do it very well. You know, we were so consumed by the needs of our new children because we adopted 4 children from Ethiopia. Mm. We were so consumed by their needs that we sort of lost sight of the needs of our other children. And we had to refocus and really seek our kids' forgiveness, actually, and make a new start with a lot of things to put more support around them.
2: Yeah.
6: When we couldn't give it, we actually changed to a new church that had a really strong youth program where the youth mm-hmm. pastor could support our kids. Mm-hmm. There were so many different things that we did.
5: Jim, you and I both have been involved with a national adoption conference, and that's where I first met you. And one time they asked my biological daughter if she would serve on a panel to talk about what it was like being an adoptive family. At this point, she was in college, and she had 5 younger siblings who had all been adopted. And a lady in the audience raised her hand and asked my daughter, we're thinking of adopting, and we're worried about how it will impact our biological children, just what you're bringing yeah. up and what I've learned a lot through Lisa's work about. And I'll never forget, this is what my daughter said. She said, remember, your job as a parent is not to make your children's life comfortable. Your job as a parent is to make your children more like Christ. And I thought, okay, that's a wrap. I'm done here.
2: Yeah. Well, the fact that she caught that.
5: She got it.
2: Showed a lot of maturity.
5: She got it.
2: For her age.
5: Yes. You know. And even though she had experienced some of the same things that Lisa's kids had experienced and gone through a lot with her parents and with her family, she reminded us, this is why we do this. We're trying to make our families more like Christ.
4: Yeah. Mm-hmm. This is Focus on the Family with Jim Daly, and our guests today are obviously speaking right from their hearts. 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
2: Betsy, we talked yesterday about identifying the wounds caused by adoption. How would you define the wound of shame?
7: Well, I think shame is feeling like you are permanently and hopelessly flawed, that it's very different from guilt, where you've actually done something wrong and you can repent of that and get it all clear. But shame is like this horrible thing that sticks to you that affects your identity. Mm-hmm. This is like who I am is a shameful person and I can't somehow get rid of it. So it sort of becomes a lens through which you see life is just as a shameful person.
2: What was your journey you know, in experiencing that, how did you overcome that? How did you do self-talk to say, okay, Lord, I know this is not who I am. It's hard for many people to simply do that. Mm-hmm. How did you get from that shame, the feeling of shame, being part of your identity, to being able to better understand it was not your fault? Mm-hmm. The fact that you were adopted was not your fault. I mean, you're a little baby.
7: Right.
2: I mean, what could you have contributed to that?
7: What could I have contributed, yeah.
2: But how do you get there when that voice of shame has been ringing in your head for years?
7: It's a great question, and it's a painful journey. A lot of times we, in our society, have labeled it more low self-esteem than we have shame. But there are different feelings, and shame is really the better word. I think for years, it was like just a dark shadow that affected my life. Like, I'm never good enough. I don't belong. All of those messages that the enemy tells you and you agree with because you don't know any better. And little by little, as the word began to get into me, and then I had this encounter when I was about 10 or 11 years old, just walking home, and I just saw Jesus on the cross. And it was like he was just there saying, I did this for you. You're okay. You're mine. And that just changed for me.
2: So that's when it made sense.
7: That's when it made sense. And it changed for me the way I felt about myself. Mm. All of a sudden, I felt like I am going to be okay.
2: Right.
7: This was a turnaround in my identity. And so that was the beginning. And then the word, of course, fed into my life. And I just began to, there were many times I cried out to him. Yeah. Shame, I didn't quite know how to identify it. I just felt like there's something wrong with me.
2: Right.
7: How can I ever get right? And it was a little by little journey. And I just felt like somehow I'm going to make it.
2: Yeah.
7: It's going to be all right. It was a huge shift for me.
2: A turning of the corner.
7: It was a turning of the corner.
2: That realization that you are loved by God and you're seen by God.
7: Yeah, and I'm seen.
2: Yeah.
7: And I felt like, oh, he's written my whole story.
2: Yeah.
7: And he's right here and he knows me.
2: Yeah.
7: And he knows all of my struggles. He knows all of my ugliness, and
2: so
7: he still
2: good.
7: Loves me.
2: And it's so, boy, that's where everybody needs to get to.
5: I mean, yes.
2: Then
5: every
2: you can relax.
5: One of us.
2: Then when he says, my burden is light, now you're feeling a light burden of the Lord. And that shame and that guilt is gone, and it's not who you are, and the deceiver has been whispering in your ear.
7: That's so
2: well said.
7: You know,
2: he comes
7: to
2: steal, kill, and destroy.
7: Yeah.
2: And he'll whisper all of it into your ear.
7: And that, I'm so glad you said that, because that gave me ammo.
2: Yeah.
7: That gave me ammunition when those voices came back and I said, no,
2: right.
7: I've seen and heard the Lord.
5: And and I think we want to encourage these young pregnant women or birth moms that the Lord is looking upon them with love. They are precious to him. They are loved. And he's going to carry them, whether it was decades ago or whether it's now, you know, he's going to carry them. And there will be sorrow.
2: Yeah. Jody, Lisa alluded to this idea of isolation, but what can we practically do?
5: You
2: talk about building a community. How do you wake up one day and go, okay, I need to build community around me? What does that look like?
5: It's so important to find other adoptive parents who are going through the same experience, for your children to know other adopted children, for your foster kids to hang out with other foster kids. Both Lisa and I lead communities that are welcoming to these parents, and we would welcome you in. It's incredibly important. And even for biological children in an adoptive family. But at the end of the day, I want to make sure to say that while we've talked about a lot of the challenges, and we do talk about the challenges in those communities, what we share in those communities is adoption has been the greatest gift to my life. I wouldn't change it for anything. God adopted me, and becoming an adoptive parent, and my children are treasures. They're treasures, and they're treasures to our biological children as well. We wouldn't be who God meant us to be without them. And so coming into those communities, you can find other people who can reframe the hard, help you take the long view, get the support you need from someone who truly understands. And there's retreats available now for foster and adoptive parents. Get that community you need so you can flip the script and start to see the beautiful redemption that's being written through your story. Mm-hmm. Our families are biblical families.
2: Oh, sure. We're all adopted into the kingdom of God, right?
5: Yes.
2: So we're all in that spot. Lisa, we're nearing the end here, and I just want to make sure people...

0: man, the early church, this is what they did. Mm-hmm. They picked up those babies at the Roman dumps. They brought them home. Yeah, guess what? There were unwanted pregnancies 2,000 years ago. Mm-hmm. Some things mm-hmm. are not new under the sun, right? Mm-hmm. And it was the Christians who went, gathered mm-hmm. those children who were just left there to die through exposure, brought them home. I'm quite certain the church came around those families to say, okay, mm-hmm. let's take care of these kids. Mm-hmm. But speak to... what do I do if I'm living in a normal biological family?
1: There are so many things that people can do to support adoptive and foster families, from the small things to the big. You know, I always tell people, think about what is a life-giving way that you like to serve. Maybe you have a child who's playing soccer, and you can pick up this other kid and take him to every practice, because those parents are too overwhelmed. They cannot sign their kid up for soccer. It can be that easy. It can be doing someone's laundry for them. It can be mentoring one of the biological children in the family, right, coming alongside them. I mean, the options are endless, and I think it can be super practical. It can also be financial. Foster and adoptive families are tapped out financially.
0: Yeah.
1: We're seeking time so much treasure. Help for our kids. Mm-hmm. Yeah. And so I think the options are endless. So it's important, though, to serve in a way that actually you can sustain.
0: Yeah.
1: You know, something that you can do for the long haul. And that's what people did for us. We had people who, I had one friend who picked up one of my adopted daughters every Tuesday after school, wow, took her home, fed her dinner, and was like her special person. And everybody at home got a break, too.
0: Yeah.
1: So it can be, it doesn't have to be hard, but it can be profoundly important for that family.
0: Let me throw this out to everybody, this concept of forgiveness. I mean, it's running in every direction in this mm-hmm. context. So, you know, parents mm-hmm. forgiving their daughter, perhaps, Lisa, your position, mm-hmm. daughters forgiving parents, adoptive children who are struggling forgiving their adopted parents. I mean, you can run all of the various needs for forgiveness. Mm-hmm. What do you say about the power of forgiveness in this moment?
2: Okay. Well, Jody and Lisa are looking at me.
0: Here you go.
2: So I'll take off. But first, you know, forgiveness is mentioned from, you know, even in the Lord's Prayer. Forgive us for what we have trespasses, our debts, as we forgive others. So it's non-negotiable. And so we get in there and we realize, okay, I will have to deal with this. It's the hardest thing we have to deal with, I think. And we've written it into every prayer through every chapter of this book to help people realize, okay, what is this really and what do I need to forgive? But I'd like to speak just a minute to what forgiveness is not, because I think sometimes that's a big block for us. Think. And I just want to say to my brothers and sisters out there, forgiveness is not saying that what happened is all right. It's not saying it's okay. It's saying I'm taking myself out of the judgment seat of judging what has happened, and I'm letting the Lord, I'm turning that over to the Lord, and I'm withdrawing my judgments. Forgiveness is also not saying you've got to be back in relationship with whoever has wounded you. You know, and it's also not saying that it's a feeling. It starts as a very difficult decision that we choose because we honor God and we know that's His way. And so we choose to do it and we cry out, God, help me. Help me to forgive. And so it's a decision that leads into a process that takes some time and takes God's help to do it.
0: Mm-hmm. Jody, you have mentioned, I believe this comes from your area of the book, and it sounds odd to even say this, but how do you respond to the idea that love is not enough? Because in Christian circles, we think love is enough. Mm-hmm. Forgiveness is enough. Mm-hmm. How can that not be enough, love and forgiveness?
3: God's love is enough. Amen. My love will never be enough. I'm a weak, frail, flawed person. Mm-hmm. I will never be a perfect mother. Mm-hmm. And I always have to remember to apologize to my children. I'm not going to get it right.
0: That's good.

0: But that teaches us who is really the source of all love, and that's Jesus Christ, our Savior, and His love is enough. His love is what can heal our families.
1: And that's what you've all found, is the love of God. And I so appreciate the way you've expressed it. What a good discussion we've had, and I'm so thankful for each one of you, the lives that God has given you. You're here today because of what has happened to you and what you've done to heal those wounds and to help others. So thank you for the whole kit and caboodle. We so appreciate it. Thank you.
0: Yeah. Thank you. Yes.
2: Thank you for having us.
1: And if you're struggling with pain from the wounds of adoption and you need someone to talk to, we have a team of caring Christian counselors available for that purpose. It's absolutely free, so take advantage of it. We want you to. If you want to get involved with adoption or foster care, you can find those resources through our Wait No More program. John will have the details in just a moment for both the counseling and for Wait No More. And if you or someone you know has been affected by adoption, I recommend you get a copy of the book, Healing for Every Heart in Adoption. 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I grew up in a non-Christian home, and your daily broadcast and resources have given me so many tools and ideas. 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As a result, we have signed up to be foster parents. Man, that's awesome. Mm-hmm. Yeah. Thanks, Focus, for all your amazing work. Wow. Well, thank you for your amazing work and your commitment to these children.
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1: 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Lighten Up is meant to encourage your walk with Jesus. I'm Dr. Wes Stafford on behalf of Compassion, inviting you to get real as author, motivational speaker, and comedian Ken Davis encourages all of us to tell it like it is.
2: One day, an art student asked if he could paint his friend's portrait for class. The friend agreed, and the student painted the portrait only to receive a C- from the teacher. The student approached the teacher and asked why the grade was so poor. Teacher told him that the proportions in the painting were all wrong. She said the head was way too big, the shoulders were real skinny, and the feet were enormous. The next day, the student brought his friend in to see the teacher. The teacher took one look at the art student's friend and said, okay, I'll give you an A-. One of the difficult aspects of being in the public eye is that the public tends to paint an unreal picture of you. They tend to ignore the blemishes in character and appearance. They paint what they want to see rather than what you really are. Their vision is skewed by the spotlights and applause and surroundings of the stage. If you paint me, you better find some gray paint. You better be able to draw lines in what used to be a smooth face and eyes that can reflect a cranky mood occasionally. You want reality? Here's reality. A friend told me he liked my alligator shoes. I told him I was barefoot. If you do paint me for real, you'll be looking at the picture of a boy God loved. Lighten up and live.
1: This has been Lighten Up, brought to you by Compassion International. Please take a moment and visit us at compassion.com. And thanks for listening.
3: 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You can't rely on wealth, power, or prestige for fulfillment. They can vanish in a blink. If you're a Christian, all you need is what you already have. Today, Dr. David Jeremiah turns to the book of Ephesians to shed light on the rich blessings God has abundantly given you. Be encouraged as David introduces today's timely and impactful message, 8 Spiritual Blessings.
4: And we thank you for joining us today. You know, you should keep this passage in front of you all the time so that when you're having a bad day, you can go look at it and remember, when everything is not exactly the way you want it to be down here, God has made provision for you that is amazing. And, your worst day is better than the best day most people ever have if you're a Christian. And we're going to find out more about that as we look at the book of Ephesians today. I'm so glad you decided to be with us as we finish out the month of September together. We've had a good time studying the book of Jonah. And now that that is finished, we have a few special messages to complete the month as we get ready for our October series, which is the featuring of our brand new book. I'm glad that you are a part of Turning Point because we get to share together the spiritual blessings that we're going to talk about here in Ephesians today. Hey, don't forget, you can still get the Jonah material, the study guide, the CDs, and all of the other material that goes with the book of Jonah. Go to davidjeremiah.org. There you will find it. You can order that for your own use, for your small groups or Sunday school, whatever you use to teach the Word of God. Here's some material organized for you to do that. And also, during the month of September, we have featured our calendar for the year 2027. The calendar is called The Light of the World. It's a beautifully designed calendar to help you stay together in the new year. A Bible reading schedule, all the kinds of things that you want to have. It's a wall calendar. It's one of the most beautiful ones we've ever done, and it's yours for the asking for a gift of any size during the month of September. So don't forget to do that as this month is eking away from us. Here is part one of these 2 days of discussion of 8 spiritual blessings from Ephesians chapter 1. It was a dream come true for Roman Yorkov as a 35-year-old car salesman from Tula, Russia. Yorkov had his share of financial troubles, including a gambling habit. Like most people in this community, he was doing the best he could to get by. Then one day in May of 2020, Yurkov was surprised to see that 95 million rubles, approximately $1.3 million, had been deposited into his bank account. The deposit had come through his online bookie, which caused Yurkov to believe, or maybe hope, that this windfall was the result of some wager paying off in a big way. Still feeling somewhat skeptical, he called his bank. And to his surprise, employees there told him there were no issues with his account. The money was real and really was his. For Roman Yurkov, this unexpected turn of events represented an incredible blessing. And he set out about blessing himself in every way possible. On the night of May 31st and into the morning of June 1st, Yurkov made 200 separate transactions. Among the items he purchased on that spending spree were four separate apartments, a new iPhone, a BMW, and a Mercedes. I bought everything I wanted, he said, except the airplane. I didn't get around to that yet. Roman Yurkov's story does not have a happy ending. His bank later became aware of some discrepancies in its accounting. In November, Yurkov's account, which amazingly still held about $540,000, was blocked. The following month, he was arrested on charges of stealing from a bank. Despite continued protestations of his innocence, the court found Yurkov guilty of taking advantage of a malfunction in the bank's software, and they sentenced him to 6 years in prison. For Roman Yurkov, the dream turned into a nightmare. Because his hopes for the future relied on resources he did not possess and did not control. He relied on that which is inherently unreliable. Can I get a witness? Of course, he's not the only one. Our world is centered on the pursuit of what is temporary. That goes beyond wealth and finances. Society constantly pushes us to chase power and authority. Our culture is obsessed with fame and notoriety. Our communities convince us that the right relationships will eventually open the right doors and pathways to purpose and meaning. But power can be pulled away in a minute. Fame is fickle, and relationships founded on self-indulgence quickly go toxic. Worse yet, even if we were to exert ourselves for decades and fiercely hold on to everything that we attain, our money, our reputation, our connections, there is still the inescapable reality of the grave. And I've told you before, the last time I looked, that affected 100% of us. No matter what we achieve or accomplish or acquire in this life, we will lose it when life comes to an end. Every blessing this world offers is a blessing we cannot keep. If you are a follower of Jesus Christ, the blessings described in the book of Ephesians are already yours. They've already been deposited into the bank in heaven. All the numbers check out. There will be no accounting errors or reassignments. As we walk through the opening verses of Ephesians together, I want to remind you and me about our true wealth. What we really have as followers of Christ, an inheritance that is not vulnerable to the fluctuations of the stock market, not touched by inflation. It cannot be lost through corruption and greed at the top. In other words, your blessings, my blessings as a believer in Jesus Christ are secure. They are all ready for us to use, even today and even right at this moment. Those resources are enough to cover all your past debts, to meet all your present liabilities, and provide for all of your future needs. The book of Ephesians is all about the blessing of God on our lives. It's also about our behavior. In fact, the book is easy to outline around those two themes. The first chapters are about what we believe, and the second chapters are about how we behave. How many of you know how you behave depends on what you believe? And Ephesians just lays that out for us. Chapters 1 through 3, here's what you believe. Chapters 4 and following, here's how you behave. Paul is telling us that our behavior is grounded in God's blessing. And that is why I have titled this series of messages, Belief That Behaves. This passage of scripture that we're going to study today is truly an interesting one. It is the longest sentence in the Bible. If you read it in the Greek language, there are no periods. From the beginning of verse 3 all the way to the end of verse 14,
5: I know that's true because when I was in seminary in Greek class, I had to diagram these verses. And the diagram ran off the first page and onto a second page. Everything modifies everything else, and the whole sentence just keeps going and going and going. It's amazing. I used to wonder why Paul would include such a long sentence in his epistle. But I think I understand it now. I think Paul started dictating to the Ephesians about all the blessings God has for us, and he got so excited he couldn't even take a breath. He just kept going, one right after the other, until he exhausted everything he had to say, and then he quit. He started with the blessings connected to eternity past and carried them all the way through our present lives. And then he ended up in eternity future. As a result, this list of gifts is sequential. Everyone reinforces the one that came before and introduces the one that comes after. It's truly an amazing paragraph in the Bible. I want to follow Paul's example in this message. There's so much packed into these verses that I could write a book about them. I could preach a message on every little phrase. But if I did that, I would lose the essence of what Paul wants. He went through these one after the other like staccato, and I'm going to try to do that the same. So put on your listening ears. We're going to move. So here's the whirlwind tour through some of the gifts we've received from our good and gracious Father in heaven. First of all, in Ephesians 1:4, we are told that we are chosen. Paul begins the Bible's longest sentence by telling every person who has accepted the free gift of salvation through Jesus Christ that we have been chosen. Notice what it says in verse 4. Just as God chose us in him before the foundation of the world, that we should be holy and without blame before him in love. The Bible tells us that God is love, and love cannot live alone. Love needs others. And so God determined to bring to himself a group of people that he would choose to come and spend eternity with him. And Scripture says he chose these people for himself before the world ever began. Now, I know I'm treading on some very controversial territory here. When I write about being chosen, maybe you've heard the word election and it's stuck in your throat. What does it mean when it says Almighty God chose us before the foundation of the world? Well, I've studied this carefully in the Greek language and in all the commentaries, and I figured it out. Are you ready to hear what it means? It means God has chosen us. That's what it means. Whether we like it or not, whether we can understand it or not, the Word of God says that before there was a world, before you and I existed, before there was anything in the heart of Almighty God, he had thoughts about us. He pictured our faces. He understood our hearts. He fashioned the ins and outs of our minds. And then, knowing everything about who you would be and what you would become, if you're a Christian, he chose you. You say, well, how did I get chosen and somebody else didn't? I'll never be able to comprehend that. The truth is a mystery that I cannot explain, but it is still truth and it is still God's word. Now, please don't get arrogant about this if you feel chosen, because it's really nothing to do with you at all. You didn't get chosen because you're handsome or because you're pretty, because you have a great intellect, your IQ is higher than others, or even because you're a good moral person. God chose you and me because of Jesus Christ. Our choice has nothing to do with who we are and everything to do with who he is. The Bible says it. We can't contradict it. I'm unfaithful to you if I don't teach it. Whatever you might think about this truth, Almighty God has chosen you. And you should be able to say with humility, thank you, Lord, for choosing me before the foundation of the world. Then we're adopted. Verse 5, the second blessing Paul revealed to us is that not only are we chosen, but we are also adopted. Verse 5 says, having predestined to us to adoption as sons of Jesus Christ to himself, according to the good pleasure of his will. And there's another one of those dangerous words, predestined. You probably heard of that word before. Paul doesn't use that word in the way many people use it today. He was not saying that in eternity past, God predestined the entire outcome of your life so that you don't have free will and don't have the ability to make any real choices. No, the word predestined just means to set boundaries around something so that it stays on a certain course. Here's what the Bible says. God chose you in eternity past, and then he predestined or predetermined in his sovereignty that you would be adopted as a son or daughter in his household. This is a critical truth because adoption in the ancient world was way different than it is now. We have an adopted child, and we've been through the adoption process, and we know what that's all about. But in Paul's day, children didn't really have any legal rights or status until they reached a certain age, till they became mature. And when that time came, the child would be brought forth and officially recognized as an adult, which meant they were granted all the rights and all the privileges they deserved as an adult within that family. So what God communicated through this passage of Scripture is that when He chose us in the past, He determined that we should be adopted into His family as mature sons and mature daughters. We would have all the rights and privileges associated with a member of His family. That's news, of course, but here is the really astounding thing. The Bible says that because we have been adopted as mature sons and daughters in the family of God, we have the same status with Almighty God as Jesus Christ. We are co-heirs with Him, the Bible says, which means everything Christ has with the Father, we have with the Father. Try to let that reality sink in for a moment. You have been chosen by God. You have been blessed not just with inclusion in His household, but full adoption as a son or daughter. You are legally and spiritually a child of God. And then Paul says, and this one I like about as much as any of them, we are accepted. I recently came across a video featuring a young man named Kurt Kinley from Normal, Illinois. At the time of filming, Kurt was 20 years old and working two jobs. He also had Down syndrome. And the video captured the moment that Kurt opened an acceptance letter from a local community college. As he takes the letter out of the envelope, you can see the anticipation on his face, as well as the fear. His head swivels from side to side as he reads the first few sentences, and then he raises his arms in triumph and says, "I'm in! I've been accepted!" Kurt's laughter and shouts of joy are quickly drowned out by his family and friends gathered around him. And after a moment of filming, he literally bounces with joy. His mom asks him to read the letter out loud, and he started to do that. He stands with his father, and he dutifully reads the first sentence. And here's what the sentence said: "We are pleased to inform you that you have been accepted." And he couldn't go any further. He just fell apart. Oh, what it means to be accepted. Oh, and college is important. But to be accepted in life. As you look around the world today, men and women, what you see is Kurt Kinley's not the only person looking for acceptance. That's the case for all of us. Acceptance from our parents. I've heard so many stories from guys who grew up in my generation who never really ever felt accepted by their father. And they say, well, that was a different generation. Fathers back then didn't communicate very much. They just sort of were stoic, you know. I hope you didn't have a stoic father. And if you are a father, don't be a stoic father. Sometimes acceptance from our friends. We live in a culture right now where the internet rules, and so many kids are getting off the track because they don't feel accepted, and they go to the internet and they try to find acceptance there and they don't find it. And if they're not careful, they get on the wrong side of somebody, and then they get bullied on the internet and sometimes destroyed. More suicides happening in that age group than we have ever had in the history of our country because of the lack of being accepted. Acceptance from the world, acceptance where you work. It now includes the shadowy specter of social media, and then there's acceptance from God. How do I know that God has accepted me? Those of us who have chosen to follow Jesus can rest assured on that last count. As Paul makes clear in verses 5 and 6, we have already been accepted by our Heavenly Father. Having predestined us to adoption by sons by Jesus Christ to Himself, according to His good pleasure, to the praise and glory of His grace, by which He has made us accepted in the Beloved. Notice the word beloved. It's a term that refers to Jesus Christ. There are three times in Scripture where heaven opens and Almighty God looks down on His Son and says, "This is my beloved Son in whom I am well pleased." Paul was teaching you and me, who were chosen and adopted, that we have also been accepted, and because of Jesus Christ, we belong to His family in the same way that Jesus Christ belongs to His family. Don't you love that gift? Isn't that a blessing worth treasuring? Almighty God accepts you in the same way he accepts his own son, his beloved son, Jesus Christ. So when you're having that moment of concern, and maybe sometimes it's a little bit of self-pity too, and you wonder, does anybody accept me? Do I belong to anybody? Does anybody care? Let me ask you to go back and read this again. Underline it with your pen. Almighty God has accepted you. Listen to me. If you've been accepted by the highest source and power in the universe, you have flat out been accepted. And you belong to God. And you don't have to walk around wondering, do I fit and do I measure up? You measure up with God because he uses the measuring stick of Jesus Christ. And when he looks to measure you, he measures Jesus Christ in your place. And Jesus Christ always measures up. We are chosen. We are adopted. We are accepted. And then the Bible says we're redeemed. Look at the next verse in the longest sentence in the Bible. In whom we have redemption through his blood, the forgiveness of sins according to the riches of his grace. Now that's a word we hear a lot in church, and I'm glad to get off those other more distinguishing terms and talk about redemption. What is that? What does it mean to be redeemed? Well, in the Greek language, Paul used to write this letter, to redeem something meant to buy it back and cause it to be set free. We think of redemption primarily as a theological concept, but it carried more of a financial association in the ancient world. My wife, Donna, and I have had the privilege of traveling around the country a lot. Some years back, we stopped in a southern city and stayed at a hotel. While we were checking in, the concierge said to us, "Be sure you go and see the marketplace." I said, "Why is that so important? I mean, after all, if you're married to my wife, you've been to a lot of marketplaces, right?" I'll never forget his answer. He said, "Just about a block from this hotel is one of the old slave markets they used to use to sell and buy slaves. But they've turned it into a kind of flea market. And you ought to go down there and see it." Well, we did. We went down, and I have to tell you, I had the eeriest feeling while we were there. I was walking through a place that represented one of the worst moments in the history of our nation. A period in which men and women created in the image of Almighty God were bought and sold like pieces of property. Just like the various goods being marketed and purchased at that flea market today. It's a terrible thought, a terrible image. But I want you to keep that image in mind as you read Romans 6, 17 and 18. "But God be thanked that though you were slaves of sin, yet you obeyed from the heart that form of doctrine to which you were delivered, and having been set free from sin, you became slaves of righteousness." What a wonderful text that is. The Bible says that you and I used to be slaves on the slave market of sin. What does that mean? Before you come to Christ, it's impossible for you not to sin. I mean, you still sin after you become a Christian, but it doesn't have to be that way. But before you have a power within you to help you not to do sinful things, you're a slave to it. You say, "Well, I'm a good person." But you know, the Bible doesn't look at it that way. The Bible looks at it not only by what you do, but the motives you have by doing it. What is your purpose? Before you become a Christian, you don't have the ability not to sin. So you become kind of like a slave. You're caught up in the slave market of sin. But one day Almighty God came down to buy us back. Did you know what he used for collateral? He used his own son, Jesus Christ, and his precious blood. He bought us by the precious blood of Christ off of the slave market of sin. And that blood was spilled on the altar of the cross. And he bought us back so that we could be free not to sin and free to do right. He redeemed us. We are chosen, we are adopted, we are accepted, we are redeemed. And then it says, we are enlightened, verses 8 and 9. This is kind of a wordy text, but we won't get too much into it. Let's read it. "Which he made to abound toward us all in wisdom and prudence, having made known to us the mystery of his will, according to his good pleasure, which he purposed in himself." Now there's two phrases here that I want you to notice. First, God's riches and grace abound toward us in these ways, through wisdom and prudence. When we become Christians, God gives us a certain kind of wisdom and prudence. And then God makes known to us the mystery of his will. This goes back to the idea that before you become a Christian, you can't understand God. You can't understand godly things. You just wonder, what is that all about? What are those crazy people doing that think that? Well, let me give you a verse of scripture that explains it. 1 Corinthians 2:14 says, "But the natural man does not receive the things of the Spirit of God, for they are foolishness to him. He cannot know them because they are spiritually discerned." What Paul is saying is that before you become a Christian, you can't understand. I've had so many people that I've talked to over the years, telling them about my faith in Jesus Christ and leading them to a relationship with Christ. And they say something like this. One guy once told me, you know, "I used to try to read that Bible you have, and it never made any sense." And he said, "Then I accepted Christ, and in the meantime, somebody rewrote the Bible." And what he meant was that now that he had the Holy Spirit in his heart, he began to understand the Bible. We can't understand spiritual things in the natural. We need the spiritual. And the Bible says that when you become a Christian, what happens is that you become capable of understanding the mysteries of God. There's a verse in John. Basically, it says this: if you want to know God's will as a Christian, you can know it. And that's a promise of God.
4: And you know, when people tell me they read the Bible and don't understand it, the first question I want to ask them is, have you accepted Christ? Because if you're not a Christian, the Bible can often seem unknowable. When you become a Christian, God gives you this wonderful interpreter called the Holy Spirit, who helps you understand what the Bible says, what it means, and what it means to you. More spiritual blessings from Ephesians 1 tomorrow. I hope you'll join us then. In the meantime, don't forget that Turning Point is conducting its annual conference cruise to the Caribbean, December the 26th through January the 2nd. And we'll be visiting Grand Turk, San Juan, St. Thomas, Half Moon Cay. Michael Sanchez will be with us, along with Uriel Vega and many other guests. 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
6: 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Employers struggle to find qualified people to fill positions in their companies. They're getting savvy at sniffing out resume cheaters. Subpar job performance can prompt managers to investigate an employee's past. If lies are discovered, termination can occur immediately and possibly trigger legal action. One survey reported that 75% of HR managers have caught a lie on a resume, like the applicant who claimed to have been a construction supervisor when he had actually only built a doghouse. Proverbs 10:9 says, "He who walks in integrity walks securely, but he who makes his ways crooked will be found out." So what are employers seeking in candidates? What key attributes should you include in your resume? 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They want employees who can contribute from day one. 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

0: Okay, let me check my to-do list. Groceries? 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Plan the kids' lunches? Check. Oh, and I told Barbara at work I would pick up that box for her. Need to remember that. Become an MMMP. Let's move that to the top of the list.
1: Ooh, yes. 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

0: John Reddick on his radio. I'm Donna Cruz. There's a parent in our neighborhood who's really good at this. Like, I wouldn't say he's a free range dad. He really does keep a hold of his kids, but he also gives them the opportunity to mess up without bailing them out. And I think that's just instinct for some of us. When our children come to us with a problem, the first thing we want to do is say, oh, okay, well, we'll take care of it. Because sometimes the better move is to just wait a minute. And that's really a lot harder now because we can see their grades the second they get posted. We can track exactly where they are. We can email the teacher before our student even realizes there was a problem. So we have all these different ways to jump in. And sometimes, of course, we do. But kids need to have a few problems that are small enough to be safe and annoying enough that they have to figure them out. Like if they forgot their assignment, or give them the opportunity to talk to their teacher. Let them stand there in the store and do the math when they've got $5 to spend while everybody behind them loses their patience. But like my friend in our neighborhood, safety's a different thing. You step in when you need to. But every little problem doesn't need a parental rescue. Sometimes the most helpful thing we can do, and I say this to me as much as I say this to you, because we all have to practice this over and over again. But the most helpful thing we can do is give them a minute and see what they come up with. We might really be surprised.
1: Mostly cloudy sky with occasional showers and storms through the overnight. We will drop down into the upper 50s. A little patchy fog to start our Thursday, then a chance of showers, a high into the upper 60s. Thursday night, mainly clear, areas of fog, low to mid 50s. Friday, back to sunshine, low to mid 70s. Saturday, blue sky, sunshine or high on Saturday into the upper 70s. I'm meteorologist Sally Russell with more lifting and encouraging music next on his radio, 89.3.
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We'll tell you all about it at hisradio.com. It's coming up on Saturday. Here's Andrew Ripp.

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It'll pop right into your email every day. Today, it's Luke chapter 1, verse 50. He shows mercy from generation to generation to all who fear him. Here's Ben Fuller.

0: His radio with passion, just that good. I'm Donna Cruz. Coming up October 5th, His Radio's Fall Share-a-thon begins. That is our fall fundraiser. And you've got a chance to get in on something pretty special before the fundraiser starts. 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
1: Mostly cloudy sky with occasional showers and storms through the overnight. We will drop down into the upper 50s. A little patchy fog to start our Thursday, then a chance of showers, a high into the upper 60s. Thursday night, mainly clear, areas of fog, low to mid 50s. Friday, back to sunshine, low to mid 70s. Saturday, blue sky, sunshine or high on Saturday into the upper 70s. I'm meteorologist Sally Russell with more lifting and encouraging music next on His Radio 89.3.
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It's Thursday, which means we just have today and tomorrow until the weekend. Hang in there if you're struggling. If it's going well, I'm so glad for you. We're going to give you some uplifting and encouraging music either way with For King and Country with Michael W. Smith now on his radio. The wind.

0: It's starting to feel like game time. 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
1: Mostly cloudy sky with occasional showers and storms through the overnight. We will drop down into the upper 50s. A little patchy fog to start our Thursday, then a chance of showers, a high into the upper 60s. Thursday night, mainly clear, areas of fog, low to mid 50s. Friday, back to sunshine, low to mid 70s. Saturday, blue sky, sunshine or high on Saturday into the upper 70s. I'm meteorologist Sally Russell with more lifting and encouraging music next on His Radio 89.3.
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His radio, it's Josh. Yeah, I feel like Southerners especially, we put gravy on all kinds of stuff. One of the weirdest ones, but the most delicious, is definitely gravy and biscuits. You can't beat that.

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Consistency can be tough. It's radio. It's Josh. You know, they say it takes about 3 weeks to make a habit stick. So if you've just started a new one or you're kind of in the middle of that time frame with a habit and it's not quite feeling easy yet, hang in there. 3 weeks, 4 weeks max, you'll have it down.

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I love music, and I love how the right song at the right time can be a lifeline. I'm Brian from Mornings on His Radio, and I can't tell you how many times I've heard a song on his radio, and it was just what I needed. In moments when I feel alone, they act like a lifeline, assuring me that Jesus is meeting me right where I am. Sometimes a song on his radio, Praise, reminds me to lift my eyes to Jesus and focus on him and not my situation. And other times, a song on Classic His Radio takes me back to the early days of my faith journey and how God's promises then are still true today. 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

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Hey, I'm Ethan from Afternoons on His Radio. 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

0: Kids do not need a lot of toys in order to have fun. It's Josh on his radio. And in fact, I think it might almost be the opposite this day and age. A lot of kids have, you know, way more than what they need when it comes to toys and games and electronics. And sometimes that can just be overwhelming for them. We've definitely seen that with our kids and have had to kind of clean out, get rid of a lot of extraneous toys. And especially with our son right now, who is going to be 5 early next year, his brain is just exploding with imagination. And we were just outside yesterday hanging out playing ball, and we literally just each had a ball. He picked up a stick at some point, and we made this entire imaginary scenario, this whole game, for like 30 minutes, where it was good versus evil and we were battling and he won. And it was really, really cool. And it was all with our imaginations and very few actual toys. So it just goes to show with, you know, any kid, if that imagination is put to use and if those other extraneous items especially are removed from the situation, electronics are a big imagination destroyer. You know, they have the chance for their brain to just go off and come up with all kinds of fun stuff. Yeah, you don't need a lot to have a good time.
1: Mostly cloudy sky with occasional showers and storms through the overnight. We will drop down into the upper 50s. A little patchy fog to start our Thursday, then a chance of showers, a high into the upper 60s. Thursday night, mainly clear, areas of fog, low to mid 50s. Friday, back to sunshine, low to mid 70s. Saturday, blue sky, sunshine or high on Saturday into the upper 70s. I'm meteorologist Sally Russell with more lifting and encouraging music next on his radio, 89.3. His radio.
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0: Okay, let me check my to-do list. Groceries? 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Plan the kids' lunches? Check. Oh, and I told Barbara at work I would pick up that box for her. Need to remember that. Become an MMMP. Let's move that to the top of the list.
1: Ooh, yes. 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

There are some things I find in nature, and I just step back and I'm in awe of God's creation. It's Josh at His Radio. Yeah, there's a lot of moments like that. Two of them I've thought about recently are spider webs and birds' nests. Those are both works of art. If you step back and just admire them when you see one, yeah, you'll really be impressed.

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My son told me yesterday to zip my lips. He's radio, it's Josh. You can imagine that I was a little taken aback by that. I was a little shocked to hear my four-year-old tell me to zip my lips. Turns out I asked him, I said, where'd you hear that? He said, oh, at school, my teacher says that to all of us when we need to be quiet and listen. Everybody zips their lips. So I was like, all right, I'll give you this one, but yeah, I'll be doing that.

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0: Could you and your family use a vacation? His radio, it's Josh. Who's going to say no to that, right? And we've got one up for grabs. It's called Vacay Your Way, and it's the first day giveaway, part of Share-a-thon kicking off October 5th. 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
1: Mostly cloudy sky with occasional showers and storms through the overnight. We will drop down into the upper 50s. A little patchy fog to start our Thursday, then a chance of showers, a high into the upper 60s. Thursday night, mainly clear, areas of fog, low to mid 50s. Friday, back to sunshine, low to mid 70s. Saturday, blue sky, sunshine or high on Saturday into the upper 70s. I'm meteorologist Sally Russell with more lifting and encouraging music next on His Radio 89.3.
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0: Hey, let me check my to-do list. Groceries? Check. Plan the kids' lunches? Check. Oh, and I told Barbara at work I would pick up that box for her. Need to remember that. Become an MMMP. 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

Taco Thursdays, his radio. It's Josh. I know a lot of people do Taco Tuesday, but I feel like tacos are so good that it could be a twice a week thing. You can change it up, make it fajita night, nacho night, something like that. But yeah, taco stuff, I'll do that any night of the week. Christ.

I love music, and I love how the right song at the right time can be a lifeline. I'm Brian from Mornings on His Radio, and I can't tell you how many times I've heard a song on his radio, and it was just what I needed. In moments when I feel alone, they act like a lifeline, assuring me that Jesus is meeting me right where I am. Sometimes a song on his radio, Praise, reminds me to lift my eyes to Jesus and focus on him and not my situation. And other times, a song on Classic His Radio takes me back to the early days of my faith journey and how God's promises then are still true today. 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

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Love you. Mm, yeah.

Hey, I'm Josh on his radio, and I'd like to pray for us now. God, thank you. Thank you so much for a great week. We're getting towards the end of it, and we've been blessed every day, and we are thankful for that fact, Lord. Even when it's been tough, even when we've had a lot going on, we've had so much to be thankful for, and we are grateful for all of those things. Lord, I pray that you'll help us to continue to focus on the good, to focus on the silver linings, to see all of your goodness in this life, even when times are dark, even when circumstances get difficult, because we need to cling to you in those moments. We need to take the weight from our shoulders and give it to you, because you can handle things when we can't. You are there seeing us through every single moment. And when we realize that, you know, a dark situation isn't nearly as dark when we've got your light shining on it, Lord, things are so different. Our perspectives shift and everything becomes different to us and new, and we see it in a different light. So I pray that you'll help us to continue to function in that way and grow in those thoughts as we live each day and do the best we can to focus on you, God. Thank you so much. We love you. And it's in Jesus' name we pray. Amen.

0: Just 2 days away now from the next parking lot party on his radio. Hey, it's Josh. Yeah, it's going to be an awesome time this Saturday with Liz and Brian as they head out on the road once again. This time coming to the Myrtle Beach area. Going to be hanging out in the parking lot of Bojangles there in Surfside Beach. And you can come hang out too, 11 to 1. Brian bringing the hat bar. Liz bringing the karaoke. Get ready to have a great time. It's fun for the whole family. Bojangles going to be serving up snacks and drinks too. It's a chance to hang out, put a face with the name with Liz and Brian, and get a chance to see them, talk to them in person, and just have a good time all around. Parking lot parties with his radio are so much fun, and Liz and Brian, I know, can't wait to see you there. Get a reminder on the full details of the parking lot party coming up this Saturday right there at hisradio.com on the Fun Patrol page.
1: Mostly cloudy sky with occasional showers and storms through the overnight. We will drop down into the upper 50s. A little patchy fog to start our Thursday, then a chance of showers, a high into the upper 60s. Thursday night, mainly clear, areas of fog, low to mid 50s. Friday, back to sunshine, low to mid 70s. Saturday, blue sky, sunshine or high on Saturday into the upper 70s. I'm meteorologist Sally Russell with more lifting and encouraging music next on his radio, 89.3.
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A fun concert coming up soon. 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

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His radio, it's Josh. Not even fully fall yet. And our daughter was asking, hey, when's it going to be cold enough to snow? Yeah, it's going to be a little while. Oh, my.

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2: Mostly cloudy sky with occasional showers and storms through the overnight. We will drop down into the upper 50s. A little patchy fog to start our Thursday, then a chance of showers, a high into the upper 60s. Thursday night, mainly clear, areas of fog, low to mid 50s. Friday, back to sunshine, low to mid 70s. Saturday, blue sky, sunshine or high on Saturday into the upper 70s. I'm meteorologist Sally Russell with more lifting and encouraging music next on His Radio 89.3.
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The car ride to school doesn't have to be the worst. It's Josh on his radio. You know, we as the parents kind of set the tone for the day. So I know the kids are tired. They are like, we don't want to go to school. And I'm like, I get it. You know, sometimes mornings are rough, but let's set that tone positively from the very beginning. And hopefully the kids follow.

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2: The personally gifted organization, they see the big picture, not only for whatever business they may be in, their spiritual life. 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Now, the truth is all of us ought to be organized. All of us should be organized. But the gift of organization has a special bent in that direction, and God has wired them in a very special way.
3: You have a great project in mind. You also have a group of people willing to help. Now, you need someone to lead. Believers with the gift of organization are uniquely equipped to be God's planners and coordinators. Today on In Touch, the teaching ministry of Dr. Charles Stanley will learn about those gifted to be leaders and managers as our series, Living in the Power of the Holy Spirit, continues.
2: God has a plan for your life. In fact, He has plans for your life. He has a purpose for your life. He has a will for your life. He's made choices for your life. And then knowing that He's a God of absolute wisdom, unconditional love, and infinite power, that ought to excite every single one of us to say, all right, I want to find out what the plan is. I want to get in the center of it. And I want my life to be a fulfillment of the plan of this awesome, all-wise, all-loving, all-powerful God. Amen. When you think about it, He loves us that much, and He didn't just say it, but He also has equipped every single one of us to fulfill that plan. Whatever His purpose and plan for your life is, He has given us the Holy Spirit, and the Holy Spirit has given to each one of us a spiritual gift. That is a gift that fits, that suits, that's tailored just for the plan and purpose that He has for our life. So the spiritual gifts fit. And they're an absolute necessity. This is a part of the series on living in the power of the Holy Spirit. And one aspect of that is spiritual gifts. And that is, there are motivational gifts. There are manifestations of these gifts. There are different ministries. But Paul said in Romans chapter 12, in verses 6 through 8, he lists and he describes for us what these motivational gifts are. And each person has at least one motivational gift, and oftentimes, more than not, there are secondary gifts that come close, all of which fit together, which simply says that God has equipped every single one of His children, that is those of us who've trusted Christ as our Savior, that's when the Holy Spirit comes to live His life in and through us and to grant us the gift and put it to work. He has enabled us to so live and to so operate, will be a success of whatever He calls us to do. So listen to what he says these gifts are in Romans chapter 12, beginning in verse 6. Since we have gifts that differ according to the grace given to us, that is, God's the one who decides, he says, then each one of us is to exercise them accordingly. That is, God not only grants us a gift, but we are accountable to Him for the way we operate these gifts. Then he says, if prophecy, according to the proportion of his faith, if service in his serving, he who teaches in his teaching, he who exhorts in his exhortation, he who gives with liberality, he who leads with diligence, and he who shows mercy with mercifulness and cheerfulness. And so these are the gifts. Now, today we're talking about the gift of organization. Now watch this carefully, because I don't want you to be misled here. When we say the gift of organization, that Greek word means the one who stands in front and leads. It means organization, and it means administration. All three of those words are encompassed here: organization, administration, and leading. So, in order that you will not have the idea that we're talking about some corporate president somewhere, though that may be included, that we're talking about every single person who has this gift has a gift of organization, which will involve administrating, which will involve also leading. And I want to start by simply saying this, that I want you to recognize this is true in the home, mother, father, children. It's true in your relationships with people. It's true anywhere and everywhere, because God has given you this gift for a very specific reason. So the gift of organization is a gift that is to be employed, as he says, in every aspect of your life. So with that in mind, when you listen to these characteristics, you have to ask yourself, is that the way I think? Is that the way I think? Is that the way I would respond? Is that what motivates me? And if when you can say yes to these, then you'll know that you have this gift. Now, the truth is, all of us ought to be organized. All of us should be organized. But the gift of organization has a special bent in that direction, and God has wired them in a very special way. So what are those characteristics? Let's begin. And they have the ability to see the big picture and be able to visualize the results. Now, let's just bring this down to home, for example. Let's say that you have children, and you're raising children in your home. And so, what is the big picture in raising children? Well, it ought to be that you want to raise godly children who will grow up, serve the Lord if at all possible in some fashion, and they will live a godly life, marry a godly person, and live the kind of life that will bring honor and glory to God and be a good heritage to you. So, if that's the big picture you have, what happens? You're able to visualize that, and that's in your mind. That's the big picture in your mind about children. So ask yourself this question. In your life today, what is the big picture you have about your personal life? What is it out there that you're looking for? Where are you headed? How do you intend to get there? Do you have a dream? Do you have a vision? Do you have a purpose? Do you believe you have God's plan for your life? Now watch this carefully. The personal gift of organization, they see the big picture. Not only for whatever business they may be in, their spiritual life, they're always looking at the big picture because they realize if my life is going to count today, I must be able to see the big picture out there somewhere. And so very important, the personal gift of organization understands that. Secondly, the ability to break down major goals into smaller achievable tasks. It's one thing to have big goals, but the question is, did they just remain big goals? The person with the gift of organization looks at the big goal and says, all right, how can I achieve this? I break it down into smaller bites. And we all have heard the old saying, you know, how do you eat an elephant? One bite at a time. You certainly couldn't swallow him. And the truth is, if you're going to accomplish anything in life, you must not only have the big picture, but you must be willing to be able to break it down into small affections. For example, let's say back to godly children. And that is, you're raising godly children, here's what you do. You take a bite at a time. You break it into smaller bites, and here's what happens. You hammer away at a principle, and then you hammer away at another principle. So what you're doing is you are instilling within the minds of your children or grandchildren these thoughts, godly principles of the Word of God. And so little by little, month after month, year after year, by the time they leave to go away to college, you have sort of impregnated them with so many wonderful, godly principles. When they get away from home, it doesn't make any difference. They know that they're still accountable to God because you have taught them, you've demonstrated to them. And so what you've done, not sit them down and say, now, in one time, here's the kind of young person I want you to grow up to be. Here's the kind of adult I want you to be. And you give them all these principles one time and say, there. It doesn't happen that way. It's a bite here and a bite there. It's a step here and a step there, and a principle here and a principle there. And you think about this, 18 years you have those children in your home, under your leadership, under your influence, under your testimony, your abilities, your skills, your habits. And you know what happens? They pick them up, they listen to what you say, they watch the way you live. And what you have done over a period of 18 years, you have instilled within them either good or evil. You've instilled within them diligence or lack of diligence, discipline or lack of discipline. So what happens? Then we wonder why they turn out the way they turn out. And so what you have to ask is, how do we put this big picture together? One step at a time. And so I hammer away at that in the issue of families and so forth, because I don't want you to have the idea, well, you're just talking to somebody who has a big corporation. Big corporation man, you know what he has to do? If he doesn't have the big picture and he doesn't break down into small bites, then you know what? He won't succeed no matter who he is. And so the gift of organization certainly understands that. Then, of course, there's the ability to know what can and what cannot be delegated. The person of gift on organization knows that they're responsible. They know what they can delegate to someone else. They know what they cannot. And oftentimes, parents need to recognize this, because in the family, there are certain things you can delegate to one child because you know that they'll do a good job of. If you delegated the same thing to one of the other kids, not going to work. So also, whether it's in the ministry or whether it's in your business, people you work for, they delegate responsibilities to certain people because they believe that person has the ability and skills to achieve that. And a person who has a gift of organization, they know what they can delegate and they know what they cannot, because the person not only knows to whom, but realizes that ultimately they're responsible. You remember this. We can't delegate our private meditation to somebody else. In other words, if we said, well, I'm going to delegate my quiet time with God, I'm going to delegate that to my wife, let her do that. Now, let me just say this. You can't do that, but sometimes I'll see a lot of evidence of that. Well, you know, the wife takes the notes. Now, I'm not looking at anybody to see who's taking notes. I'm just saying that I do know that a lot of times the wife's the secretary. Now, that's okay if you get home and you share the notes and talk about them, but maybe you ought to stop and ask yourself the question, would I learn more if I took the notes? Because more than likely, she's only, you know what notes she's taking? The things that apply to her. Oh, the things that may not make you look so good. So you got to think about, you have to think about that. And so the person with the gift of organization, you know what, they know what's going on, and they have the ability to know what they can delegate and what they cannot delegate. Now, if I just made you uncomfortable, it's your own fault, not my fault. So then, of course, there is the tendency to remove themselves from distracting details in order to focus on the ultimate goal. For example, a person who has responsibility, you must focus on the big picture. You must focus on what you want to achieve. You must focus on the dream and not be distracted. And here's what happens. When God gives you a goal in your life or a purpose or a sense of direction, mark it down. Satan is going to do everything in his power to be a distraction. He's going to distract you with people, ideas, temptations. In other words, there's always a side trail. And remember this one. Most of the time, right before you get to a very crucial point in your life, a very crucial point, Satan will offer you a detour every time. He'll let you get right up to it and offer you a detour. And so a person with a gift of organization is a person who knows that they must keep their focus on the goal. They must not allow themselves to get distracted by something else. Listen, when somebody offers you something, you have to ask yourself, first of all, watch this. Does this look like God? Does this sound like God? Is this the wisest thing I can do? That's always the right question. Is this the wisest thing I can do? When you ask yourself that question and you're willing to be obedient to God, He's going to keep you out of trouble. And you're going to be able to accomplish what God wants you to accomplish. So when I think about that, and I think about how oftentimes people get off base because they get distracted by something that looks really good, and as a result, they come up with a great bit of disappointment because that's just not the way life is. Then, of course, there is the whole issue of the need for loyalty. They want to choose people to work for them who will be loyal to them. They don't want somebody working for them and behind their back stabbing them in the back. Now, I want you to think about this for a moment. Disloyalty is a horrible sin. I'm going to show you why. Listen very carefully. When you're disloyal, you walk the pathway of Judas Iscariot. For the simple reason he walked with Jesus for 3 years. You would have thought he was as faithful and loyal as anybody, because that's the way he acted. But deep down inside, he was not. And in those crucial moments of the life of the Lord Jesus Christ, for 30 pieces of silver, he betrayed. He was disloyal to the Son of God. He was disloyal to God. He was disloyal to the man who had told him more about who the Father was. He watched his miracles, feeding 5,000, raising the dead, healing lepers, and what happens? For 30 pieces of silver, turn his back on him. Before you're disloyal to a friend, to a wife or a husband, or to your children, or to your parents, or to the people you work for, ask yourself the question, do I want to walk the path of Judas Iscariot? That's disloyalty. That's the ultimate expression of disloyalty. right in front of all the other disciples, in front of everybody, he walks up and kisses him, having sold him out for 30 pieces of silver. There are people who work for you who'll do the same thing to you. Disloyal. The person with the gift of organization realizes that if they're going to accomplish anything, especially the goal that they have before them, loyalty is very important. So the gift of organization, that person knows how to choose the right people to do what needs to be done. Then there is the desire to complete the task as soon as possible. A person with the gift of organization, they don't want to just mess around. They want to get the job done. And so whether it's, for example, it's the home, cleaning up, or on your job or in the ministry, let's get it done. And let's be disciplined enough to put it to work. Let's don't wait around. Let's don't wait till it's convenient. Let's don't wait till, in other words, the person with the gift of organization will never say, well, when I feel like it. Well, if you do things on the basis of what you feel, you won't get much done in life probably. It's not how I feel, it's what's the task? How do we get it done? Let's get it moving. Let's make it work. And then there is the whole idea of the joy and fulfillment that comes in seeing a completed task and the joy that the other people will also have. And so the person who has the gift of organization, if you ask them, what brings you the greatest sense of joy? People's approval? Nope. Not people's approval. What brings them the greatest sense of satisfaction and contentment is they got it done. Here's the finished product. We were building this building, or we were doing this, or whatever it might be. We got it done, even if it's a vacation. We sat down, we planned it, we worked it all out. We went on the vacation, we had a fantastic time. We came home, we were all as happy as we can be. The most important thing is, you know what? We planned it, we did it. And that's very important because, you see, every time you and I plan something and we complete it, there's a sense of satisfaction and success. And remember this, God wants you to be successful at everything that fits His plan and purpose for your life. You have the Holy Spirit to enable you and to help you. And the person with the gift of organization, of course, understands that. Then there's the desire to move on. When a person has the gift of organization, when they complete one task, their desire is that, what's the next project? What's the next task? They just sort of live from one task and one responsibility to the other and one project to the other. And the person with the gift of organization, they're just wired that way. They're just wired to accomplish the task and then look for the task that is to follow. And so I just want to challenge you that if that's your gift, hey, look, get busy. Identify, even if that's not your gift, identify what are your dreams in life? What do you want to achieve? What do you want to accomplish? What do you want to be like? Who do you want to be like? How do you want your life to end? You better get started now. Then why don't you look at those questions, get by yourself with Almighty God and say, Lord, show me your plan. Show me your will. What's the next step in my life? Show me if I'm on the right path. Show me if I'm heading in the wrong direction. Show me if I have a right relationship or a wrong relationship. Show me financially where I am, where you want me to be. For Lord, I want to walk in the center of your will. And I guarantee you, God will answer that prayer. He's committed to that. And I want to challenge you to be honest enough to ask him. And then you decide, listen carefully. Do you want the best possible for your life? Now, next year, 20 years from now, the last day of your life, you want the best? Then do what he tells you to do. I want to encourage you, if you've never trusted Jesus Christ as your personal Savior, listen. All of this may be nebulous to you, but not really. Because once you ask him to forgive you of your sin, which you need to do if you're not saved, and you ask the Lord Jesus Christ to forgive you on the basis of the fact that he died on the cross on your behalf, once you ask him to forgive you of your sin, and you say to him, I'm surrendering my life to you. You know what happens? Your sins are forgiven. The Holy Spirit comes to live inside of you, seals you as a child of God forever. And then he begins to, listen, do what? Reveal his will, work out the plan and purpose for your life that God has set before you. If you'll let him do it. If you're waiting on God, stop waiting. He's waiting on you to surrender your life to him so he can demonstrate his awesome love for you if you will allow him to do it.
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3: 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Have you ever been so caught up in what you're doing that you forgot where you're going? With a reminder for believers, here's a moment with Charles Stanley.
2: If you're just living from week to week to get paid so you can make ends meet, so you can live to the next week and make ends meet, that's no way to live. You say, well, that's the best I can do right now. Then stop and ask God, Lord, what's your plan? And let me just say this. It's very important for all of us. I do it for myself. I know it's wise. Probably about every 2 or 3 months, usually about every 3 months, I'll stop, back away, don't answer the phone, get in a prayer room in my house, and just say, okay,

0: just help me to understand where I am. If you don't take time often to check out where you are, do you know what will happen? You'll be off on some side road somewhere. Why? Because there's 1,000 voices pulling you over here. Well, I want this and I want that. This ought to be done. That ought to be done. And these ought to see these people. Ought to do this and ought to do that. Listen, if you live by should, ought, must, those three persons will kill you. I should do this, I ought to do that, and I must do the other. No, Father, what would you have me to do? And so what you have to remember is this. It's not what other people think. The issue is, what's the task that God has for us? And so if you have dreams and you only dream, you'll never get anywhere. When you're willing to ask for the wisdom of God, accept the unconditional love of God to enable you, and you trust in the power of God to provide for you, you can accomplish anything and everything God has set out for your life.
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4: Do you remember what God has done for you? Hi, I'm Chuck Bentley with My Money Life from Crown. David praises the Lord multiple times in Psalm 103. In verse 2, he declares, "Praise the Lord, my soul, and forget not all His benefits." This verse reminds us that gratitude is essential to honoring God. It's important to recognize that our income, possessions, abilities, opportunities, and even life itself come from the Lord. Meditating on God's blessings develops a heart that's thankful rather than entitled. Gratitude impacts our financial decisions. 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They learn to be content with what God has provided. Thankful stewards are also more generous. 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

0: There is a new movie that is in the works, pretty excited about. His Radio Mornings with Liz and Brian.
1: Okay, would this happen to be someone who recently visited his radio?
0: Yeah, they were hanging out with us and kind of told us about this, but we're like, you got to keep it on the down low.
1: Mm-hmm. So now it's on the up low.
0: That's
1: and
0: right.
1: Up the up high. So we're going to tell you about it at 7:30 this morning. His Radio Mornings with Liz and Brian.
2: A little patchy fog early, then we will see a chance of showers at least through the middle part of the day. Cloudy skies and low 70s for the afternoon. Another round of showers tonight. The overnight low will drop down into the upper 50s. Slight chance of showers on Thursday. Otherwise, clouds mid to upper 60s. And Friday, we're right back with sunshine. A high near 75. I'm meteorologist Sally Russell with more lifting and encouraging music next on His Radio 89.3.
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0: It is just burnt inside your brain. It was something your mom or dad said, and you'll never forget it. 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
2: All right. It happened.
3: What happened?
2: First hoodie of the season.
3: Yes, Brian did not wear a hoodie yesterday and was kind of regretting that.
2: Well, in my office. Well, you're off because your office was like Alaska.
3: Right.
2: It was like, I mean, thank goodness you had a blanket there. I'm usually not that cold. But
3: he wrapped up in a blanket.
2: It was like, you know, but you had like a sweatshirt on.
3: And I did.
2: Carolyn had a sweatshirt on.
3: So we were comfortable.
2: But here's what I got to ask you.
3: Yeah.
2: Sweater, sweatshirt.
3: Yeah, sort of a sweatshirt.
2: Okay. And sandals.
3: Yep.
2: Makes no sense at all.
3: I guess I'm channeling in my inner middle school boy.
2: Okay.
3: Hoodie and shorts, right?
2: Yeah, and the slides.
3: Yeah.
2: And the socks.
3: Yeah. But I don't know. Maybe my dogs were warm this morning. I don't know.
2: I just, you know.
3: Honestly, at 3:30 in the morning, closest thing I can get to.
2: Well, okay. She's wearing shoes.
3: Yep.
2: 6 o'clock, Scott Watson. What are people talking about today?
4: Well, the FAFSA form for the 2027-2028 school year now available earlier than ever. The Education Department says that application has been simplified with clear language and an easier way for students to invite parents or other contributors. Officials say the form takes about 15 minutes to complete. FAFSA helps students apply for federal financial aid for college. CVS has agreed to a $20.5 million settlement over allegations that data from its website and mobile app was shared with third parties without users' consent. People who used CVS digital services before July 27th could qualify for up to $10 with documentation or up to $5 without proof. Claims must be filed by November 16th. NASCAR Hall of Famer Darrell Waltrip is stepping away from public life after being diagnosed with frontotemporal degeneration, or FTD as it's better known, complicated by possible CTE. His family says the progressive disease currently causes only minor noticeable symptoms at the moment. Waltrip is 79 and won 84 Cup Series races and 3 championships before becoming a longtime NASCAR broadcaster. His family added the condition is likely from injuries incurred during his racing career. The amount of water expected to be used by a planned Spartanburg County data center has more than doubled. Northmark Compute and Cloud now estimates the facility will use an average of 1.2 million gallons of water per day, with a maximum of 1.6 million gallons. That's up from the previous estimate of 459,000 gallons per day. I'm Scott Watson. His radio news and weather courtesy of Big Air Trampoline.
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6: Patchy fog, a little bit of wet weather to start the day. We'll end it with clouds and a high into the upper 60s. Mainly clear skies, a little mid 50s overnight, and then we're back with sunshine on Friday, a high right around 75. Saturday, blue sky, lots of sunshine, a high into the upper 70s. We'll can hang on to the 80-degree mark on Sunday. Monday, lots of sunshine, low 80s. I'm meteorologist Sally Russell with more uplifting and encouraging music next on His Radio 89.3.
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0: Okay, so I'm not a movie guy. It's His Radio Mornings with Liz and Brian. Used to go to the movies all the time.
1: Right.
0: But it's been a while since, you know, I regularly went to the movies. And then I saw one coming down. I'm like, I cannot wait to get into the theaters to see this.
1: Okay, is it Endgame?
0: What?
1: I'm just kidding.
0: What is Endgame?
1: No, it's Avengers. What is Doomsday? Sorry.
2: What is Endgame?
1: I know, right?
2: It's the biggest movie in the whole world.
0: It must not be. I've not heard of it. I'm seriously, Endgame?
1: Well, Endgame was the last Avengers movie, and now they're coming out with Doomsday.
0: Wait. That breath coming through that your lungs felt like I let you down, Ben. Okay.
1: Wow, that was not your coffee maker. That was Ben sighing.
0: Okay. Endgame?
1: Doomsday. Endgame was the last one, but Endgame is going to be in theaters this weekend, right, Ben?
2: Yes, it's getting re-released under the new title Endgame Encore, and there's supposed to be new footage that leads into Doomsday, so that's why it's like it's not just a re-release, it's kind of bonus footage as well.
0: Oh, so they're going to rip you off for a second time and bring you to see the same movie.
1: I will gladly go, yeah.
2: Yes.
0: Seriously?
1: Oh, I would love to go. I don't know that I have time this weekend, but I would love to.
0: Of course you don't. There's a parking lot party. You ain't got time this weekend.
1: There's all kinds of things. Okay.
0: And so anyway, the movie I saw that I'm really excited about, because somebody said, when you see this movie, then there's one of my all-time favorite movies. They say you'll never watch it the same again.
1: Okay.
0: It's a movie about Jimmy Stewart coming out.
1: Okay.
0: You excited about that?
1: Yeah.
0: They say you'll never watch It's a Wonderful Life the same way again after you see the movie about Jimmy Stewart.
1: I don't like
0: it. I think I'm the only one in this room that likes that movie.
2: No, I love that movie.
0: Are you going to go?
2: I watch it every Christmas.
0: Yeah, okay. There you go.
1: Not a fan. Just, I do like Jimmy Stewart. I liked him. I feel like I would have liked him as a person. I think. I don't know.
0: Mm.
1: But I can't honestly think of another movie that he was in.
0: What?
1: I know.
0: But Mr. Smith Goes to Washington?
1: Okay.
0: The Man Who Shot Liberty Valance?
1: I've never seen
2: any. The FBI story?
1: Never seen any of those.
0: My goodness. The Shootist, the very last John Wayne movie that Jimmy Stewart was in there. Jimmy Stewart did a ton of Westerns.
1: Oh, I know he was in a ton of movies. Mm. And maybe I saw him when I was a kid with my dad. But it's nothing that resonates that I think of. I know.
2: Rear Window? You ain't seen Alfred Hitchcock?
1: No. I don't watch scary movies. Look.
0: Wasn't there one about him and a rabbit?
2: Probably.
0: I think there was a movie about him.
1: I think I may have seen that one.
0: Okay, like Harvey or something like that.
1: Oh.
0: The name of the movie. So.
1: Oh, I was thinking of another movie.
0: Like what?
1: I don't know.
0: No, what were you thinking of, Endgame?
1: What's something about? They were trying to find out if somebody was expecting a baby and there was a rabbit. And I don't know.
0: Well, no, I don't think that was
1: the movie. I don't know. You ask about Alfred Hitchcock. I don't watch scary movies. In fact, there's a new Brad Pitt movie. I think it's opening this weekend. Mm-hmm. The Heart of the Beast. And I was so like, I'm so against scary movies. I was like, nope, not seeing it. I thought it was a scary movie. It's a movie about a dog. When I saw it was PG-13, I was like, yay!
0: What do you mean? You know you're going to be there if it's a movie about a dog. That's all about you right there.
1: I thought it was in the genre of... if I may say.
0: Cujo?
1: Yes.
0: Okay, there you go.
1: All right. And I'm like, nah, I'm out.
0: So, I'm still trying to figure out why you do not like It's a Wonderful Life. I think I do know a little bit. It's not one of my bride's favorite as well.
1: See?
0: So.
1: I knew Lauren and I were sisters.

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0: It's vacay
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0: Okay, so pulling back the curtain a bit, we're praying now here at his radio. God, hold on to us, because we're gearing up for Share-a-thon. It can be an anxious time. It can be anxiety. It can be a time where it just feels like the equipment wants to go south for a little bit. It's His Radio Mornings with Liz and Brian. We had that happen a few times yesterday with our computer systems, and it can be just a tough time. But we know in the midst of this that God is holding on to us. God is holding on to you, and we know that then the needs are going to be met, and God's going to move forward how God sees fit to do it.
1: Right, and I always say, like, if you're not doing God's work, devil don't want nothing to do with you. You know, it's not going to be bothering you so much. So I know that what we're doing is important, and it's important not only to you, but to us as well. But Perry had texted yesterday morning, and he said, I listen to you guys every day. For the past 3 years, he listens 5 days a week. And I think it's because he's working Monday through Friday, and he's listening. And he said, I give financially every month, but I can't put into words how many times you have saved me. Please know what a true blessing you are and how His radio impacts hearts and souls. And he said, and I'm doing a good job learning football.
0: Oh, that's good news. That's good, because every Friday we try to explain football to Liz.
1: Or some sort of sport.
0: Or some kind of sport.
1: Yeah, so Perry is somebody that you are encouraging, and he knows what the ministry of His radio means to him. And so he's trying to encourage others with his gift of support every single month. So maybe you want to partner up with Perry, and you want to give a gift of support as well, and we'll tell you how to do that.
0: That's right. 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
2: Patchy fog, a little bit of wet weather to start the day. We'll end it with clouds and a high into the upper 60s. Mainly clear skies, a little mid 50s overnight, and then we're back with sunshine on Friday, a high right around 75. Saturday, blue sky, lots of sunshine, high into the upper 70s. We can hang on to the 80-degree mark on Sunday. Monday, lots of sunshine, low 80s. I'm meteorologist Sally Russell with more uplifting and encouraging music next on His Radio 89.3. His
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6: 86 and going strong. This is Moving Moments. I'm Cindy Tang. When our women's Bible study small group leader said how old she was, all I could say was, wow, I want to be just like you when I grow up. I mean, at 86, Betty is still going strong. She just wants to serve the Lord in her golden years. She's done it for decades. You know, Betty is the epitome of Romans 12:11. She's never lacking zeal and keeps her spiritual fervor serving the Lord with her gifts and abilities. And she serves Him wholeheartedly, just like Ephesians 6:7 says to do. So today, be a Betty. Continue serving God no matter your age. Now, some of you may be unable to get around, but if your heart is seeking to serve, God will bring opportunities to you. This is Moving Moments. Now it's your time to make a move.
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9: 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It's the Little Drummer Boy Christmas Tour, and that show November 19th, Thursday.

0: It's Thursday. Supposed to be looking forward to the weekend, but maybe you are not. Some things going on. It's His Radio Mornings with Liz and Brian. Well, don't sit there and stew in it. What you can do is get in touch with our prayer line. That prayer line, volunteers are available to you 24 hours a day, 7 days a week. And that number, 866-987-PRAY. It's 866-987-7729.
1: So in Mark 9, there's a story about this man who brings his son. Since his son has been young, he's been dealing with issues. And he brings him to the disciples for prayer, for healing. And, you know, nothing's happened. So he sees Jesus and he brings his son up to Jesus and he says, "Jesus, have pity on us, saying, if you can do anything, help us." And Jesus goes, "If you can," he said, "everything is possible for one who believes." And the father said, "I do believe, but help me to overcome my unbelief." And I've been there so many times before. I believe, but I've prayed, "God, help my unbelief." So Zeke is there right now. He says, "I'm asking that God would revive my faith, my walk with Jesus, and to help my unbelief." So let's pray. God, in your name, in the name of Jesus, this morning, we lift up Zeke. Lord, you know what's going on, what's happening with him. Lord, revive his faith. As he draws close to you, Lord, you promise to draw close to him. Lord, help him in his walk, that he would look to you, that he would, when he goes through tough times, that he'll turn on worship music or turn on music that glorifies you, and he'll open up his word, and God, he'll pray. God, just to, he will do godly things that will draw him closer to you. And God, Lord, he has belief. He's reaching out for prayer. Lord, help his unbelief right now. Just be with him, God. Revive his faith. Help him in his walk. Help him to overcome his unbelief. Father, in your name, you can do that, Jesus. You can do that, Lord. We believe you can. And for others, maybe someone's driving right now, and they're in the same situation. It's like, Lord, I believe. But God, help my unbelief. Help me as I'm walking through this, God. And for that person, for that family, we just pray, God, you would do that. You would help their unbelief. You would revive their faith. You would strengthen their walk with you. Father, we love you. Thank you, God. Thank you for doing it. We know that you can for those who believe. Help us to believe and help us to overcome our unbelief. In your name we pray, Jesus. Amen.

0: perfectly. Gonna ask you for a favor right now. Just go ahead and text the word give to 800-447-7234. That's 800-447-7234. It's His Radio Mornings with Liz and Brian. Brian, I finally got to do it.
1: What did you get to do?
0: I got to do a Bible study last night.
1: You did?
0: I've been trying for years to find a group.
1: Uh-huh.
0: And that I can, my, you know, our work schedule and our
1: crazy,
0: sleep schedule, it's hard to do certain things. And so there was a group from our Sunday school class that decided, women, we're just going to meet at the Panera Bread and in our little city, and we're just going to start. We're going to start this Bible study that our church is doing as a whole, but we created our own time.
1: A little breakout thing from it. That, okay.
0: So we got started last night, and we're talking about just being grateful. You know, we started like that. And one of the ladies said, I'm just grateful that we're able to do this in public.
1: Yeah.
0: I was like, absolutely. And I said, you realize, like, around the world that there's places, there's countries where we can't speak the name of Jesus. And, you know, immediately you start thinking of certain countries that come to mind. But this is starting to happen in the UK, where you cannot profess Jesus outwardly. It's scary.
1: It is very scary. And there's, I mean, you can, but there's penalties. I mean,
0: that's
1: there's,
0: what I'm saying.
1: There's,
0: yes.
1: There's people that, that they're putting in prison. They're arresting. They're arresting street preachers. That's why we're starting to hear some of the stories about people hungering for Jesus. And even like the guy who had the baptisms and stuff in the UK and stuff like that.
0: Right.
1: It's just incredible. Sometimes when there's the persecution, it bursts kind of a revival as well.
0: Well, because I think you sit back and you go, wait a minute, you know, maybe I haven't been professing Jesus, but you can't take that right away from me. And so now I'm diving in. You know, that may be why it creates that hunger a little more, but God uses everything for His glory and for our good. And so we need to really grasp hold of this and the opportunity and the privilege that we have in this country right now to be able to speak the name of Jesus, to
1: share
0: worship.
1: Him openly.
0: Yes.
1: Yeah.
0: In the Panera Bread, in your car, at church, before we can't.
1: So we're asking you to help us to share in this great opportunity to reach people with the good news about Jesus, the hope, the encouragement, the chaos that's happening in the world, the peace that comes with Jesus. This great opportunity right now, would you partner with His Radio with our upcoming fall fundraiser Share-a-thon? And would you make a best gift right now and get us off to a running start? And here's how you make that gift.
0: It's so easy. 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
2: Patchy fog, a little bit of wet weather to start the day. We'll end it with clouds and a high into the upper 60s. Mainly clear skies, a little mid-50s overnight, and then we're back with sunshine on Friday, a high right around 75. Saturday, blue sky, lots of sunshine, a high into the upper 70s. We'll can hang on to the 80-degree mark on Sunday. Monday, lots of sunshine, low 80s. I'm meteorologist Sally Russell with more uplifting and encouraging music next on His Radio 89.3.
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12: 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It's sip, dip, and kick, and it's happening this Saturday at the Bangers Football Club in Greer. 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

0: 458, to be exact. It's His Radio Mornings with Liz and Brian.
1: That's a pretty cool number, especially when it comes to baptisms.
0: Yeah, that's how many people were baptized recently in Fletcher, North Carolina, Western North Carolina. Biltmore Church does, once a year, I think they do these big outdoor baptisms. Mm-hmm. Now, through the year, they also have baptisms at their campuses as well. But they go to this lake, and these outdoor baptisms have grown. And so they said it's the largest a baptism in one day in the 137-year history of the church.
1: And they had 4,000 people there to mm-hmm. watch it happen. So you had, obviously, when somebody in the family gets baptized, you know, grandma shows up and, you know, your third cousin and things like that. And so, because you want to celebrate that person following through on that obedience to Jesus.
0: Yeah, so. Making a, you know, a step of faith in Christ and accepting Christ and then following that up with baptism. And they have a... Like last year, I think they had almost 658 that were baptized already.
1: Over the year.
0: Over the whole year. Yeah. They're close to that number. Their goal this year is 700. And then next year, the goal is 1,000 people being baptized. But what I like what the pastor said, it's not, we're not in the numbers game. It's not numbers. We're in the disciple making business.
1: Right.
0: We're about making disciples because behind every baptism is a person with a story and a life that Jesus has changed.
1: And I love that they are discipling them afterwards.
0: Mm-hmm.
1: And not just, okay, you're baptized. We're good.
0: You're gone. You're on your own.
1: No, now they're teaching, you know, here's how.
0: Yeah.
1: And we're going to model how to live for Christ. So,
0: yeah.
1: Love that.

0: Okay, let me check my to-do list. Groceries? Check. Plan the kids' lunches? Check. Oh, and I told Barbara at work I would pick up that box for her. Need to remember that. Become an MMMP. Let's move that to the top of the list.
1: Ooh, yes. Do not forget those M&Ms. Love those.
0: No, MMMP for his radio.
1: What am I missing here?
0: Well, an MMMP is a More Than Music mission partner with his radio. Because I listen every day and know what his radio does for me, I'm going to sign up to support their ministry every month and keep the uplifting and encouraging music and messages going day in and day out.
1: I like that. Can we be MMMPs? And do not forget the M&Ms.
0: Of course, honey.
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1: 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His radio. Good morning. It's His Radio Mornings
0: with Liz and Brian.
2: You ready?
3: I'm ready. What am I ready for?
2: I like that you...
3: I'm always ready.
2: I like, Scott, you like that she was ready. She doesn't know what she was ready for.
4: Throwing her a curve this morning.
2: Parking lot party on Saturday.
3: Yes! Absolutely, Surfside Beach.
2: Uh-huh, Surfside Beach. What's the road we're going to be on?
3: Come on. Loyola.
2: Loyola.
3: Loyola.
2: Loy.
3: Loy.
2: Ola.
3: Ola.
2: Loyola.
3: Loyola.
2: Loyola.
3: Did I say it?
2: No. You're throwing an extra Y into it. So anyway, that's where we're going to be Saturday, 11 to 1, parking lot party. You'll do the karaoke because you're feeling better. Last week, it was like it was so low.
3: Everybody else
2: did it. But I have a feeling you're going to join in this week.
3: I will join in this week for sure.
5: That is not your path.
3: That is my path.
2: Okay. And so we'll have the snacks, the hat bar, first 30. We'll get a customized hat, free hat with up to 3 patches. And it's 11 to 1. And mostly we just want to meet you and hang out with you. 11 to 1 this Saturday, Surfside Beach. What's the road again?
3: Loyola.
2: Okay, check out all the information at hisradio.com. It's 701 Scott Watson. What are people talking about today?
4: The FAFSA form for the 2027-2028 school year is now available earlier than ever. The Education Department says that application has been simplified with some clearer language and an easier way for students to now invite parents or other contributors. Officials say the form only takes about 15 minutes to complete. FAFSA helps students apply for federal financial aid for college. Aldi is lowering prices on a range of groceries, they say, this fall. The company estimates the cuts will save shoppers about $86 million nationwide. Nearly one-third of Aldi's regularly stocked products are now priced lower than last year. The reductions include seasonal produce, also apples, potatoes, coffee, and chicken. The lower prices are expected to last through at least November 3rd. McDonald's Monopoly is coming back nationwide October 6th for a limited time, it looks like. The nostalgic game will bring back physical peel-off pieces on select food and drinks, with customers scanning them through the McDonald's app. That promotion is set to run through November 1st. Crews are breaking ground on a 92-acre mixed-use development along Lawrence Road in Greenville. The Bolden Street District will be built along the Swamp Rabbit Trail and is planned to include homes, businesses, walking trails, and pedestrian spaces. Developers say that project is designed to bring residents, businesses, and visitors together as part of Greenville's continued growth. I'm Scott Watson. His radio news and weather courtesy of Big Air Trampoline.
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9: Patchy fog, a little bit of wet weather to start the day. We'll end it with clouds and a high into the upper 60s. Mainly clear skies, a little mid-50s overnight, and then we're back with sunshine on Friday, a high right around 75. Saturday, blue sky, lots of sunshine, a high into the upper 70s. We can hang on to the 80-degree mark on Sunday. Monday, lots of sunshine, low 80s. I'm meteorologist Sally Russell with more uplifting and encouraging music next on His Radio 89.3.
10: His Radio! Brian and I are headed there. How about you? Hey, it's Liz, His Radio Mornings with Liz and Brian, His Radio 89.3. It's to see Big Daddy Weep. It's going to be at First Baptist Church, North Spartanburg, Friday, October 2nd. Fun Patrol going to be there at

0: This is Radio Mornings with Liz and Brian, and we love those God stories. You can share your God story with us. 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
1: So I needed this yesterday as I was scrolling. I was trying not to doom scroll. I was just trying to scroll and, you know, just see some things, see what people were up to. But I saw this, and it said, Jesus did not say, come to me, all who are crushing it, living your best life, and I will give you rest.
0: That is so true.
1: It is so true. What he said was, come to me, all who are weary and heavy laden, and I will give you rest.
0: Mm.
1: You feel that way?
0: All the time. In fact, it's so funny that that came up yesterday in like a Facebook memory of mine.
1: Oh, okay.
0: So I must have shared it at some point, because there's some people you look at and it's like, you know, and I say there's like, social media life, and then there's real life. You know, there's people that look like they're just crushing it each and every day.
1: Perfect life. Kids are great.
0: And their faith, and they're just plowing through. And I'm like, oh, my gosh. But that's not real life. Real life is somebody, I saw a thing over the weekend, and they put up, it was a pastor, and he put up on the screen, it was a picture of a heartbeat.
1: Mm-hmm.
0: And the heart, and you're showing a heartbeat, you know, the peaks and valleys. He said, that's life. When you see that, when you get a heart monitor, and he said, that's life.
1: Right there. My little tattoo. Mm-hmm. I don't know if you can see this or not, but it's absolutely just that. And there's really high highs, and then you kind of, you know, flatline just a little tiny bit, and then a little valley, and then it's back.
0: Yeah.
1: And that can be your walk with God as well, I think. Even at our Bible study last night, we were talking about how we set out at the beginning of a month or a beginning of a year, beginning of a week, and we're like, okay, we're going to be in God's Word every single day, and then life happens, and it distracts us, and we allow ourselves to be distracted.
0: And we miss it, and we go, oh, man, just, and you give up. And no, if you've missed a day or two or months or whatever.
1: Or years or never have.
0: Pick it up right now.
1: Right.
0: Start right now. Make today day one. And start out with what you got going on. Getting into God's Word, reading God's Word.
1: Right?
0: You know.
1: And you know what? Let me read this again.
0: Okay.
1: Just so we hear this, in case you just turned it on. Jesus did not say, come to me, all who are crushing it, living your best life, and I will give you rest. Uh-uh. Mm. He is talking to you and me. Come to me, all you who are weary and heavy laden, and I will give you rest.

I love music, and I love how the right song at the right time can be a lifeline. I'm Brian from Mornings on His Radio, and I can't tell you how many times I've heard a song on his radio, and it was just what I needed. In moments when I feel alone, they act like a lifeline, assuring me that Jesus is meeting me right where I am. Sometimes a song on his radio, Praise, reminds me to lift my eyes to Jesus and focus on him and not my situation. And other times, a song on Classic His Radio takes me back to the early days of my faith journey and how God's promises then are still true today. 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
1: God, I'm just grateful for you.
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1: I didn't know.
0: That's our fall fundraiser.
1: Yeah, that is coming up Monday, October 5th. That is 9 days away now.
0: 9 days away. I knew it had because I see some extra gray hairs. I'm just joking with you.
1: In the mirror?
0: I'm just joking with you.
1: I'm actually getting those covered soon, hopefully.
0: Actually joking with you. Because this is, it's a... Look, it is a vital week, and we talk about the giving and raising the operational budget, which is vital and important. It has to happen. But the reason we talk about it is because lives that are changed, and we hear these stories each and every day, and maybe you're a life that has been changed. And when you think about his radio and the folks that listen, say you gathered 100 his radio listeners and say, how many of you love his radio? And everybody's like, yeah, we love his radio. It's our favorite station. And then you say, okay, how many support? And about 3 people are going to stand up out of the 100. Now, we love the 100 and we love the 3, but man, just what would happen if 3 became 4 or became 5 and giving to the ministry of his radio?
1: Let's take it the other way and say, what if those 3 said, I'm not going to do this anymore. Mm. So his radio may not be there. Mm. And that's a reality. When you're listener supported, it is relying on and trusting that God will work through you and your gifts of support to keep this ministry going. So we need you. We need you ahead of Share-a-thon just so we're set up and ready to go when we kick off on Monday, October 5th.
0: Yeah. So do we need you to raise the whole budget?
1: Nope.
0: We just need you to do your part. We just need you to pray. Number one, pray. Number one, pray. Keep praying. If you've made a gift already,
1: thank you.
0: Keep praying and thank you for that. But give your best gift. And if you've prayed and you've asked God, and you know what that best gift is, and we just ask you to go ahead and do it. Get us off to a great running start with Share-a-thon coming up. And here's how you do that.
1: Okay, so text the word give to 800-447-7234. When you do that, it's such an encouragement for us, let me tell you. So when you text that give to 800-447-7234, we're going to send you a link. You click that link, give your very best gift. By the way, you're in for VK your way.
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0: All right. 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
2: Patchy fog, a little bit of wet weather to start the day. We'll end it with clouds and a high into the upper 60s. Mainly clear skies, a little mid 50s overnight, and then we're back with sunshine on Friday, a high right around 75. Saturday, blue sky, lots of sunshine, a high into the upper 70s. We're going to hang on to the 80-degree mark on Sunday. Monday, lots of sunshine, low 80s. I'm meteorologist Sally Russell with more uplifting and encouraging music next on His Radio 89.3.
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0: Okay, so a few weeks back, we had a visit from Ann Wilson. It's His Radio Mornings with Liz and Brian. She hung out with us here on the morning show. Mm-hmm. And then she had kind of told us off the air that she had some news that it hadn't been made public yet, so we couldn't share it at that point. But the news is?
1: It's out. They are making a movie about Ann Wilson's life.
0: Mm-hmm.
1: And you've got some pretty big stars. Now, there is a star that's on a show called The Summer I Turned Pretty. Okay? His name's Gavin. I think he's going to be playing Ann Wilson.
0: The Summer I Turned Pretty?
1: Yes, I think that's right. I know nothing about the show.
0: Still waiting for that summer to happen in my life, but okay.
1: So he is going to be playing, I believe, her brother. And then I'm not familiar with the girl, Eliza Kate Barlow.
0: Let's ask the movie guy. Are you familiar with that name?
2: I haven't heard of either one of these actors, but I'm excited to see. I always like seeing fresh new faces and the new performances that can come from that.
1: Well, she's going to be playing Anne. One name that you will recognize probably is Beau Bridges.
0: Oh, yeah.
1: So I don't know what part he's going to be playing.
0: Maybe grandfather.
1: Grandpa? Mm-hmm. Okay. So this is the story of Ann Wilson's life, and I think they're filming now.
0: Yeah, and her brother passed away, and it was actually at that point. Ann had never sang publicly before.
1: Can you imagine?
0: Till her brother's funeral.
1: Can you imagine? That was the first time that girl performed.
0: In fact, it was she was just kind of playing piano and singing, and it was the days right after her brother had died in a car accident, and her mom came up and goes, she couldn't figure out who was singing. Mm-hmm. And when she goes, that's you singing? Mm-hmm. They didn't even know, mom and dad didn't even know that Ann sang. And so it was from that point, from that grief journey that started her on the path where she's sharing her music with us now.
1: And that, honestly, in saying that and just thinking about that story, again, goes back to God doesn't waste a wound.
0: Mm-mm.
1: God uses everything we go through for His glory and our good. Think about the stories that Ann Wilson's music, or lives rather, that Ann Wilson's music has touched.
0: Yes.
1: And it came from that grief story.
0: Yeah. So Ann Wilson, looking forward to that movie when it comes out. Here is brand new music from Ann and Who I Am to You.
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0: your love.
1: Tis Radio Mornings with Liz and Brian. Okay, so Brian, you had some sort of story you wanted to share.
2: Yes, it's pretty cool family news that happened for me. So I've talked to you about my little great-nephew, George.
1: I love George.
2: And so George, he says, you call me George, I'm not George. And he calls me Curious George sometimes too.
1: Does he really? Yeah. He's three.
2: He's three. So his dad, so my niece met her future husband on a mission trip when she was in college. And then the very next year, they were going to a different place and it didn't work out. And so they ended up back in Panama again for a second mission trip. Mm-hmm. And so the friendship from the year before kind of grew a little bit the second year. And so before you know it, my niece is engaged to her soon-to-be husband, E, or Emmanuel's his name, but we call him E, from Panama. Well, he came over about 5-6 years ago, immigrated, and then this past year, earlier this year, took the citizenship test. He passed the test, and then they had the ceremony last Friday, and he's now an official U.S. citizen. So we're celebrating.
1: Way to go,
2: with
1: E.
2: him. Yeah. So
1: that is so cool, and they have a new baby as well.
2: Yeah, Luke is their new baby, and Luke is almost 10 months old, I think now, and and George. Or Ian is his name, but we call him George. He's three.
1: Okay, so. And E, he goes on mission trips to interpret.
2: Yeah, he's the interpreter. He'll go on mission trips with different churches and stuff like that, and so he'll go on different trips. They went back to his home country this summer with two different trips.
1: Isn't that wild?
2: And he was able to share the gospel that way.
1: Sharing Jesus everywhere.
2: Yeah, he loves Jesus. He loves soccer. He's a soccer coach and works hard at their church and serves at their church. And now a U.S. citizen.
1: Yeah.
3: Patchy fog, a little bit of wet weather to start the day. We'll end it with clouds and a high into the upper 60s. Mainly clear skies, a little mid 50s overnight, and then we're back for sunshine on Friday, a high right around 75. Saturday, blue sky, lots of sunshine, a high into the upper 70s. We're going to hang on to the 80-degree mark on Sunday. Monday, lots of sunshine, low 80s. I'm meteorologist Sally Russell with more uplifting and encouraging music next on his radio, 89.3.
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0: He was made for more, and so were you. Hey, it's Liz. His Radio Mornings with Liz and Brian. His Radio 89.3. That is Josh Baldwin, who sings that one. He's coming to town, Greenville First Assembly, Friday, October 23rd. 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

0: Well, I mean, life without Jesus was a mess, and I made it a mess. It's His Radio Mornings with Liz and Brian, but life with Jesus, man, you got a hope, and you got a future, and He's got a plan for you. Is it easy? Is it perfect? No!
1: And there's still messes.
0: And there is still messes, but He is there, and His grace is there to help walk us through every step of the way. And I love when we get the open mics. I love how you can communicate with us through the open mics on the His Radio app. Got one a little earlier.
2: My name's Lucas, and my papa Lewis died by cancer, and I wanted to thank you for always encouraging me with your songs. Thank you, Liz and Brian.
1: That's exactly why this ministry exists, because people like Lucas, and Lucas sounds to be maybe eight.
0: I would say that
1: somewhere
0: eight,
1: around
0: maybe
1: in there,
0: eight, nine,
1: up to 108. You know, and it just encourages the songs. Where would I be if I didn't know Jesus? Wow. You can make that possible. You, if you have given to the ministry of His Radio, you made songs possible for Lucas to hear,
0: yes,
1: that encourage him after he lost one of the most important people in his life. And that's his grandpa, his pawpaw.
0: Yep.
1: And so think about that. You know, if you're considering, do I give a gift to the ministry of His Radio? 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
0: And the Lucases out there.
1: Exactly.
0: That we haven't heard from, but we know that are there. So here's how you can make your best gift right now. 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
1: And we love you, buddy.

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2: Don't know why it surprised me. 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
5: No subscription needed.
3: But can you get it for Diet Coke?
2: How much water do you think this woman drinks? Have you ever seen her drinking water
3: that
2: does have... No, you don't.
3: I do.
2: What do you drink?
3: Flavored water.
2: That's flavored. That's not water.
3: Oh.
2: That's fake water. Contraire,
3: mon frère.
2: That's fake water with all the preservatives and sweeteners and everything else in it. That is
3: all right,
2: not
3: my flavored water peeps.
2: Water.
3: Come to my defense.
2: It's not real water. Okay. I mean, you can say, I mean, it's water, but it's not real water.
3: Okay.
2: We want hose pipe water.
3: No,
2: that's
3: we
2: the
3: do
2: real
3: not.
2: Water right there.
3: No, we do not.
6: The OG.
2: The rusty,
6: right there.
2: The rusty water fountain.
3: That's what we had when we were kids.
2: Everybody gets right down there and gets the germ.
6: Give me a slurp.
2: All over it there.
3: Here, pass it over here.
2: All right. SIP Club member. That is, as Liz. It's 8 o'clock. Scott Watson. What else are people talking about today?
6: Well, the FAFSA form for the 2027-28 school year now available earlier than ever. The Education Department says that application has also been simplified with clear language and an easier way for students to invite parents or other contributors. Officials say that form now takes about 15 minutes to complete. FAFSA helps students apply for federal financial aid for college. CVS has agreed to a $20.5 million settlement over allegations that data from its website and mobile app was shared with third parties without users' consent. People who use CVS digital services before July 27th could qualify for up to $10 with documentation or up to $5 without proof. Claims do need to be filed by November 16th. NASCAR Hall of Famer Darrell Waltrip stepping away from public life after being diagnosed with frontotemporal degeneration, or FTD, complicated by possible CTE. This family says the progressive disease currently causes only minor noticeable symptoms at the moment. Waltrip is 79 and has won 84 Cup Series races and 3 championships before becoming a longtime NASCAR broadcaster. His family added the condition is likely from injuries incurred during his racing career. Crews are breaking ground on a 92-acre mixed-use development along Lawrence Road in Greenville. The Bolden Street District will be built along the Swamp Rabbit Trail and is planned to include homes, businesses, walking trails, and pedestrian spaces. Developers say that project is designed to bring residents, businesses, and visitors together as part of Greenville's continued growth. I'm Scott Watson. His radio news and weather courtesy of Big Air Trampoline.
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11: Patchy fog, a little bit of wet weather to start the day. We'll end it with clouds and a high into the upper 60s. Mainly clear skies, a little mid 50s overnight, and then we're back with sunshine on Friday, a high right around 75. Saturday, blue sky, lots of sunshine, high into the upper 70s. We can hang on to the 80-degree mark on Sunday. Monday, lots of sunshine, low 80s. I'm meteorologist Sally Russell with more uplifting and encouraging music next on his radio, 89.3. His radio.
2: 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Fun Patrol is going to be at the concert Friday night, October 23rd, Greenville First Assembly. 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
4: I've never seen a morning the sun forgot to rise. In every single detail, you're faithful every time.

0: So your peeps talking to you?
1: Yeah, they are.
0: His radio mornings with Liz and Brian. So, it all started in a conversation about Liz saying she drinks water.
1: I do.
0: She drinks flavored water.
1: Right. And Ben and Brian both came at me hard about that it's not water.
0: Okay, Scott, do you think it's real water, the flavored water she drinks?
2: Yeah, it kind of counts, but if there's a lot of sweeteners in it, no.
1: There's no sweeteners.
0: There are sweeteners in it.
1: There's
0: that
1: no sugar.
0: That icy stuff you drink in there has got sweeteners in it.
1: Okay, I'm saying there's no sugar.
0: There's fake sugar.
1: Okay. I can't have real sugar.
0: I know you can't, but I mean, okay. Fake sugar is, you know, sugar substitute.
1: Okay, well, Gia texted. Thank you, Gia. Thank you, girl. Said, Brian, it is real water. She's not the only one. Harley said flavored water is the best, and it's real. I love orange Mio drops in my water. Tracy said, Brian, in all caps, Brian. Brian.
0: Okay.
2: Whoa.
1: Flavored water is water. She Googled it. She went to the Googs, and it's considered water.
0: Okay, it's on the internet, so it's true.
1: Well,
0: so
1: yeah.
0: It's true. How did she call my name again?
1: Brian.
0: Okay, got an open mic came in through the His Radio app.
3: Hose pipe water. Hose pipe water. Hose pipe water. Hose pipe water. Hose pipe water. Hose pipe water.
0: So there you go.
2: That's the real deal. That's the real deal. Right.
1: Yeah. No sweeteners, but plenty of dirt and stuff.
0: Can I tell you, I had never heard of that term before till I moved to the Carolinas in Georgia.
1: Hose pipe.
0: I'd never. What
1: would you call it?
0: A water hose.
2: Same.
0: I'd never heard of hose.
2: I've never heard that either.
0: Somebody called it a hose pipe. I was doing the afternoon show one day, and they called it a hose pipe. I said, what are you talking about? They said, the water hose.
1: Are you even Southern? Both of you?
2: Yes.
1: No.
2: So what we called it, water hose.
1: Where are you from?
0: He's from
2: North Georgia.
0: North Georgia?
2: Yeah.
0: Chattanooga area.
1: Okay.
0: I grew up in West Virginia. I'd never heard of never heard of the term meat in three till I moved to the Carolinas in Georgia.
1: What? Like, what? And you've told me this before. And what? Are you sure you were in West Virginia?
0: Yes.
1: Are you sure?
3: Hose pipe water.
0: Yes.
1: Hose pipe water.
0: I'm sure.
1: Called it a hose pipe my whole life. Went to meet and threes my whole life.
0: Mm-hmm. Never. I mean, you know.
2: I've heard meet and threes, but the hose pipe was a new one. For me.
0: I mean, I put it together what a meet and three was, but I mean, I just had never heard of that term till I moved to the Carolinas in Georgia.
1: Kristen said, Brian, you're correct. I grew up in North Carolina. I never heard the phrase or term hose pipe until I moved to the upstate.
0: Okay. Okay. All right.
1: I just don't.
0: You can get that hose pipe.
1: What's wrong with y'all's childhood?
0: Get that fake sugar coming out of it there. You get the hose pipe and the little fake sugar.
1: Look,
0: there.
1: If I can find me a hose pipe with that black cherry ice drink, woo!
0: You know what she'd be doing? She'd get that hose pipe maker some Kool-Aid right now. That's exactly what she gonna be doing.

0: I think you need to give me a break, okay? It's His Radio Mornings with Liz and Brian.
1: Okay, so we talking about the fact that Brian had never heard hose pipe.
0: Yeah, until I moved to the Carolinas in Georgia. Okay. Never heard of it.
1: Also, he doesn't think flavored water is water. Also, he'd never heard of a meat and three.
0: Until I moved here. Now, a good meat and three is not a bad place to be.
1: Let me tell you, Joe Pollack from the Middays texted. Mm-hmm. He's never heard of hose pipe. He never heard of meat and three. He said meat and three is still no good.
0: Oh, man. Oh.
1: I had a meat and three on Sunday. I had me some collards. Ooh. I had me some pinto beans. What did I have? Mm. I can't remember number three, but it was good.
0: What was the meat?
1: I didn't. I did a vegetable plate.
0: So you had, I just you did had the a three. You yeah. said okay. You're
1: some
0: one of those
1: onions
0: people.
1: And some
0: with
1: cornbread
0: your fake
1: and
0: water.
1: Pinto beans.
0: She had some fake water and
1: yes.
0: a three.
1: I had a Diet Coke.
0: Okay, what about a meat and three, Scott? You are you a fan of a meat and three?
2: I love a meat and three. Mm. Any day, all day, meat and three. Yes.
0: Ben.
3: I was just at a meat and three on Monday evening, so yes.
1: Anybody, when you go into a restaurant, they put banana pudding under your vegetables? Yeah, that's the way we rolling right there.
0: I don't know. I've been to some meat and threes, and the banana pudding doesn't match up. So I'm just saying.
1: Just whenever they classify it as a vegetable, you got my heart.
0: You got your heart there. Okay.
1: Judith texted and said, a hose or a pipe. That she's from New York. Like outside of Rochester, she said, first time I ever heard of that was just now.
0: Wow. There
1: just
0: you
1: now.
0: Go. I'm telling you.
1: That you drink out of a hose pipe.
0: Yep.
1: Okay. Right. I don't get it. Liz said, I have had this conversation with many people, and it seems like South Carolina is the only state where people use the word hose pipe instead of water hose.
0: Okay.
1: Okay.
0: All right.
1: So that's one. Let's see. Oh, Teresa, she's bringing up another one. When you go shopping, do you use a cart or a buggy?
0: It's a buggy.
2: Buggy all the way.
1: That's a cart.
0: It's not a cart. It's a buggy.
2: It's a buggy.
1: It's a cart.
0: Yep. Yeah.
2: You going to ride in the buggy? I mean, that's
0: and you get to put your groceries in a poke.
1: Huh?
0: Put your groceries in a poke.
1: What's a poke?
0: Your bag.
1: It's a bag.
0: It's a poke.
1: He lost us there, didn't he, Scott?
2: I don't know if I've heard the poke or not.
1: No.
0: In the words of the early friend, Googs. Use the Googs.
1: Use the Googs.
0: Use the Googs and see if I'm right
1: All
0: there.
1: All right, I will use
0: hey,
1: the Googs.
0: Hey, Alice, how about you?
4: I'm thinking that Ryan needs to get a break because I am a lifelong Southerner, never heard of hose pipe, never heard of whatever it was, three meat or whatever, and I know none of my Southern peers have heard of those either.
1: Wait.
0: Thank you, Alice.
1: Alice, where are you from, girl? Like, I know you say you're Southern. Where are you from?
4: Well, Columbia.
1: And you've never heard of a meat and three?
4: No, never have. That must be country.
0: Okay.
1: She called me out, and I am definitely country.
0: Did you googs? Did you use the
1: googs?
0: No,
1: I didn't googs.
0: All right.
1: Not yet. I was waiting.
0: All right. She going to check it out. Let's see. Poke is a bag.
5: Patchy fog, a little bit of wet weather to start the day. We'll end it with clouds and a high into the upper 60s. Mainly clear skies, a little mid 50s overnight, and then we're back with sunshine on Friday, a high right around 75. Saturday, blue sky, lots of sunshine, a high into the upper 70s. We'll can hang on to the 80-degree mark on Sunday. Monday, lots of sunshine, low 80s. I'm meteorologist Sally Russell with more uplifting and encouraging music next on His Radio 89.3.
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1: 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That's for King and Country Show. It's the Little Drummer Boy Christmas Tour, and that show November 19th, Thursday night at the Well.

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Love you.

0: you were there faithful.
1: Hey, do me a favor.
2: Yes.
1: Pop that mouse again.
3: Nope.
1: Let's just see if it's going to work.
3: We're having trouble, technology issues.
1: And, beep, beep, beep, beep. Technical difficulties. Technical difficulties. It's His Radio Mornings with Liz and Brian. So we're talking about the hose pipe.
3: Keep talking.
1: And the poke, which Brian says is a bag from the grocery store, which is super weird. And I am so surprised. I am sitting here surprised out of my socks. So many people have not heard of a meat and three. It just, it's wild to me. Okay. So, Christy had texted and said, definitely you call it a hose pipe. We also had a question between a cart and a buggy. And she said, it's definitely a buggy. Danette, she's talking to somebody that had called in from Columbia who said, I'd never been to a meat and three before.

0: said she needs to eat at Lizard's Thicket in Columbia. It is so good. Lizard's Thicket is so good. Have you been there?
1: I have been there. It is good.
0: It is good.
1: It's some good food right there.
0: But the meat and did it work?
1: No, it's restarting. Piece of...
0: Junk. So this is why we need your support.
1: I'm going to drink some real water right now. Not that fake stuff.
0: It's why we need your support, his radio. Our share-a-thon is coming up. And that's exactly why. Because we have such a good piece of from April that we need to let you
1: just
0: hear.
1: Keep talking. Okay. Just keep talking. Just keep talking.
0: Okay. Gloria.
1: I'm working on it.
0: Gloria said, I was born and raised in Columbia, South Carolina, and never heard of a hose pipe. What? But the bigger thing is, I don't understand not hearing of the meat and threes. Okay, this is Tammy, and I have heard of hose pipe and outside spigot.
1: Oh!
0: Yeah.
1: We called it that, too. Yes.
0: Turn the spigot on. But that's
2: turn
0: what
2: the spigot
0: it's,
2: on.
0: Isn't that what it's technically called?
2: Yeah.
0: I've
2: always called it that.
0: She said, I've never heard of the three thing and thing. That's how she said it, the three thing and thing. It's a meat and three. You don't always have to get meat and three, right, Scott? You can do, like I did, all vegetables. Oh, I did.
2: You can.
0: I did collards. I did pinto beans with onions and cornbread. And then I had sweet potato casserole. That was my veggie plate.
2: Yeah. Yeah. You can do like all veggie if you want to.
0: Yeah. And then that's you really get a tea.
1: Hold on.
0: Not free, but part of it.
1: April. What's going on?
3: I'm commenting on this, whatever, the meat and green or what, and the hose type thing.
1: Yeah.
3: I've lived in the South my entire life. And I grew up in Charleston, South Carolina. I lived in Columbia, Lexington, Florence, Winsboro. I have never heard of a hose pipe or drinking from a hose pipe, and I have never heard of that meat and green thing. I thought you were saying meat and Greek, like at a professional business.
0: No.
3: I have no idea. And a poke? No. Whatever the bag is that you're talking about that you put groceries in, it's a grocery cart. I don't know. I've never heard of any of that stuff, and I've lived here my entire life. Sitting here talking to 12 nurses and 3 doctors, and none of us have ever heard of either of those terms. So.
0: Okay. What hospital?
3: Palmetto, Richland, Prisma Health.
0: All right, we're going to have to bring y'all some meat and three at some point. Good, three.
1: And we'll bring you water from the hose pipe.
3: Oh, yes, please, because we've never heard of that neither.
1: I've never heard of it, so, yeah. Have you looked up poke yet?
0: No, I haven't.
1: Okay.
0: I'm just stunned
1: over
0: here.
1: Look, I'm over here slaving over the hot computer, beating the mouse to death. Google poke for me, please.
0: Okay.

0: Thank you, Matt Moore. I needed that reminder after wrestling with computers this morning that everything's going to be all right. His Radio Mornings with Liz and Brian.
1: And Laura said Brian put grace and peace over the equipment and pray over it. I did pray.
0: She did. I saw you stop and pray as I was beating a mouse and she was praying. So
1: okay, so hose pipe. Meeting 3 is the one that's just blowing my mind.
0: That people haven't heard of that before.
1: People have not heard of yet.
0: Well, people from the South, people from like South Carolina, North Carolina, and Georgia that have not heard of that term before.
1: No. Columbia.
0: That's what I'm saying. That people from North Carolina, South Carolina, and Georgia that have not heard of that term before.
1: Oh, okay. Well, I'm also
0: That's blowing your mind.
1: I'm also getting schooled on poke. Because that's what Brian says is a bag. I've never heard you say that.
0: Here's what I say. I've never used that. But I've had some family members when I was a kid say, "Oh, you can put everything in a poke there," and I always called it a bag. So
1: okay. Well, Lisa texted. Mm-hmm. She said, "I have lived in South Carolina my whole life.
0: Yeah,
1: Columbia and Charleston are different hemispheres from each other, I guess."
0: Okay.
1: She said, "Hose pipe, spigot, meeting 3. Where have these people been?" What? That's what Lisa said. Girl, yeah.
0: Okay.
1: I admit, Sheila Kay said, hold on. Mm-hmm. She said, "I know what a hose pipe it is. It connects to the spigot. And you drink it in the summer. You leave the door shut. We ain't cooling the whole neighborhood. Grew up. Every meal was a meeting 3. And she wasn't born until 86. So.
0: And the thing about it is, also, that when you're drinking out of the hose pipe or the water hose or the outdoor spigot, whatever, don't take that first little drink on a hot summer day. Let that water run for a little bit, or you're gonna scald your inside your mouth all out right there.
1: Right, and you also might get a mouthful of dirt.
0: Or somebody like takes it and they kind of crimp the hose on you, and then all of a sudden let it go and it goes all over you.
1: Yeah, we've never done that.
0: Some open mics, yeah, through the his radio app.
2: I believe you all are crazy. Water's water, shouldn't be flavored. Meat in 3 is a normal thing.
1: Thank you.
2: Understand what a hose pipe is, but I don't call it a hose pipe on the regular. It is a water hose. Mm. It is the hose. You get water from it. Thank you.
3: Hey, Liz and Brian. The hose pipe term apparently comes from Britain. Oh. I'd never heard it till I moved to upstate South Carolina. My neighbor girl asked me for a hose pipe, and we took us the longest time to figure out she wanted a garden hose. But I've heard a British person on a radio show talking about getting the hose pipe for the garden, so apparently came from Britain.
4: So I've got some water in my thermos from the hose pipe. I'm British.
1: Are you?
0: At this point, I have no idea what I am right now.
1: I'm not real sure what that accent. Do it again.
4: I guess the water from my hose pipe.
0: I don't know what it is. I'm gonna quit. I don't want to offend anybody, so I'm just gonna.
5: A little Scottish in there.
1: Okay. And yet I don't know. A little backwoods. I'm not real sure what was going on.
0: Yeah, backwoods Scottish. That's me.
1: Go get your host.
0: That's my rapid name, backwoods Scottish.
1: Having fun this morning.
0: We are.
6: Woo! Patchy fog, a little bit of wet weather to start the day. We'll end it with clouds and a high into the upper 60s. Mainly clear skies, a little mid 50s overnight, and then we're back with sunshine on Friday, a high right around 75. Saturday, blue sky, lots of sunshine, a high into the upper 70s. We're going to hang on to the 80-degree mark on Sunday. Monday, lots of sunshine, low 80s. I'm meteorologist Sally Russell with more uplifting and encouraging music next on his radio, 89.3.
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0: Boy, we've been having some fun.
1: We have.
0: This morning.
1: I need to dab my eyes, man. I've been laughing and crying and all kinds of stuff. His Radio Mornings with Liz and Brian.
0: But you know what? We can be very funny. We can have a lot of fun with you, cut up. But also, things are serious sometimes.
1: Come on, share that. Well, share that one text.
0: Okay, we'll share this. So Kristen said she was going down the road. She's driving, and there was a hearse in front of her. And I guess, you know, the family was following along, and she was going to pray for everybody involved. And then she heard Brian say his rapper name is Backwoods Scottish, and she lost it. And I think she still prayed.
1: She did. And so that's what sometimes it's funny stuff that helps you through the heavy stuff.
0: Sure.
1: And because, you know, life is heavy. And so his radio is here for you to be a lifeline to those that are going through tough stuff.
0: Spend your life with.
1: Yeah.
0: You know, being vulnerable, laughing. Amanda had not texted with his radio for a couple years. That's 23.
1: Oh, wow.
0: So 3 years. But yesterday, she tuned into his radio for the first time in a little while. And immediately, God spoke to her through a song that was playing.
1: Wow.
0: So she didn't know what the song was. So she texted during Joe Pollock show, middays, and said, "What in the world, you know, is that song?" And he responded that it was Jamie McDonald's Desperate. And so she got back and she said, "I haven't listened in a long while, and I've really been going through some things. I just turned on his radio, and that song hit me."
1: Mm.
0: See, God knew when Amanda was going to come back to his radio, and she needed to hear a song like that.
1: And here, Joe didn't put that song in at the time.
0: No.
1: I didn't put that song in at that time. God put that song in at that time, that lifeline for Amanda right at that moment. So when we talk about Share-a-thon and we talk about the goal and reaching the goal and how important it is, it's about the Amandas that are out there.
0: Yeah.
1: It's the ones that maybe have been away for a while, and then they tune in and they hear a song that moves upon their heart, and they've got to find out more about it because their life, they're desperate right now, and they need Jesus.
0: Or maybe it is that laugh that they are in just the depths of grief.
1: Mm-hmm.
0: Maybe they're on their way to work, and work's not a great place to go to, but you got to keep going because you need that paycheck, and you can laugh. And it just kind of puts things in perspective again.
1: So with Share-a-thon coming up, we're just asking you, would you make your best gift? 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

Hope you're having a fantastic start to this Thursday morning. It's His Radio. I'm Joe, and if you live in the Myrtle Beach area, make sure you join Liz and Brian from His Radio Mornings on Saturday for a parking lot party. 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

0: Precious. You spend so many years trying to teach your kids about faith. You take them to church, you maybe pray together, you try to show them what it looks like to follow Jesus, and then eventually you've got to let them go and see what they do with it. It's His Radio, I'm Joe. That was a little scary for me when my daughter left for college this summer. She went from a Christian school and church every Sunday to a huge university where she has so much freedom. But she got to college on a Saturday, and that Sunday morning she got up and she went to a church near campus. And she hasn't stopped. She's doing a college group, then doing church. Then during the week, she's doing a small group and also doing a college worship night. Honestly, she's doing more faith stuff during the week than we do. And I couldn't be more proud, because this isn't mom and dad's faith anymore. She's making it her own.
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0: 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I'm Joe on His Radio 89.3. Big Daddy Weave, along with Caleb and John and Carly Ann Taylor. They're coming Friday, October 2nd to First Baptist Church, North Spartanburg. 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

Somebody is waiting to pray with and for you. 866-987-7729. Well, God, you are the reason that we live. Without you, we have nothing. So help us to see our worth in you. You give us life. You give us purpose. You give us peace and joy. And for those that are not feeling that today, Father, we ask that you would speak to them. Draw them close to you. And if they are ready to give up, help them to see that they can't do it alone, and it's only you that can help them now. So bring someone into their life for you to speak through and encourage them and to love them. In Jesus' name, amen.

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1: Patchy fog, a little bit of wet weather to start the day. We'll end it with clouds and a high into the upper 60s. Mainly clear skies, a little bit 50s overnight, and then we're back with sunshine on Friday, a high right around 75. Saturday, blue sky, lots of sunshine, a high into the upper 70s. We'll can hang on to the 80-degree mark on Sunday. Monday, lots of sunshine, low 80s. I'm meteorologist Sally Russell with more uplifting and encouraging music next on His Radio 89.3.
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0: 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I'm Joe. Saturday, October 3rd in downtown Fountain Inn with vendors, food, kids' rides, and the fun patrol will be there from 9 a.m. to 1 p.m.

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1: We're driving in the car the other day, and Josiah Queen came on his radio, and my youngest daughter, Brooklyn, says to me, "Hey, Dad, you know he's coming in concert, right?" It's his radio. I'm Joe. Yes, of course I know he's coming in concert. He announced his spring concert for 2027, and the only spot that he's coming in the Carolinas and Georgia is to Charlotte. And she's like, "Dad, I really want to go see Josiah Queen." So we'll have to see if we can get tickets, but I know his tickets are selling fast for all of his spring tour already. We're talking about spring tours, but there's so many great concerts coming this fall. 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

Join His Radio Mornings with Liz and Brian in Surfside Beach this Saturday, 11 to 1. It's our final parking lot party of the year. Thanks to Bojangles for making this possible. Listen to this. We're going to be there with karaoke, Brian's Hat Bar, and so much fun. From 11 to 1 this Saturday in Surfside Beach, the parking lot of the Bojangles. His Radio Mornings will be there. I believe Harrelin will be there. I'm going to be there. It's going to be a whole lot of fun. And plus, the weather won't be 105 degrees either.

I love music, and I love how the right song at the right time can be a lifeline. I'm Brian from Mornings on His Radio, and I can't tell you how many times I've heard a song on his radio, and it was just what I needed. In moments when I feel alone, they act like a lifeline, assuring me that Jesus is meeting me right where I am. 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

0: Our neighborhood pool closes for the season next week. And honestly, I'm kind of a little bummed because I love summer. I love having the pool right there, being able to jump in and hang out outside, all of that stuff. But I also love fall. It's His Radio. I'm Joe. So I'm just choosing to believe that with the pool closing, that means cooler weather is here. And when I say cooler, I mean real fall temperatures. This week, it's definitely feeling a whole lot better. But my wife scared me the other morning because she said, Joe, this is fake fall. She said, it's going to get really hot next week. And I said, no, it's not. She said, yes, it will. And we went back and forth like a bickering married couple for a while. And neither of us really know what's going to happen with the weather because we live in the South.
1: 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And before you know it, Share-a-thon will be underway. 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
1: Patchy fog, a little bit of wet weather to start the day. We'll end it with clouds and a high into the upper 60s. Mainly clear skies, a little mid 50s overnight, and then we're back with sunshine on Friday, a high right around 75. Saturday, blue sky, lots of sunshine, a high into the upper 70s. We're going to hang on to the 80-degree mark on Sunday. Monday, lots of sunshine, low 80s. I'm meteorologist Sally Russell with more uplifting and encouraging music next on His Radio 89.3. His
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10: Hi, I'm Barry McGuire, author of Ignite Your Life, here to explain how you can defeat fear effortlessly. 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His instructions are so clear and uncomplicated. 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

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It's His Radio. I'm Joe. You are doing a great job. Your family loves you, and God's grace is bigger than today.

0: Have you ever had one of those times where you're thinking, man, I just don't feel very close to God right now? I've been there. And you start wondering, am I praying enough? Am I doing enough? Why don't I feel like I'm growing? But maybe you're looking at it backwards. It's His Radio. I'm Joe. Because the Bible tells us that we love because He loved first. See, He loved us first. Before we had it all together. Before we got our life cleaned up. Before you even knew how much you needed Him. He still loves you. He knows what you're worried about. He knows what you're carrying. He knows the good stuff. So maybe growing in your faith isn't about trying harder to love God. Maybe it's simply starting to realize how much He already loves you.
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0: 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I'm Joe on His Radio 89.3. Big Daddy Weave, along with Caleb and John and Carly Ann Taylor. They're coming Friday, October 2nd to First Baptist Church, North Spartanburg. 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

the first person to admit that you turned the heat on, whether in the house or in the car. It's His Radio. I'm Joe. I'm not there. I won't be there for weeks. But I do know some people who have already said, "Woo, got a little chilly this morning," and they were thinking about the heat.

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0: Well, here's something I've been thinking about as my daughter is in her first semester of college. I'm not there anymore. Yeah, I'm not sitting beside her on Sunday morning saying, hey, time for church. I'm not there every night to pray with her. She's making those choices on her own now. And honestly, that's what we want as parents. It's His Radio. I'm Joe. But I also love knowing that she can turn on His Radio and hear a message about Jesus. She can hear a song that reminds her that God is with her. She can get encouragement when mom and dad aren't there, because there are going to be moments when our kids are out there on their own and we can't be everywhere. 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That's one of the reasons I'm a More Than Music mission partner, because I want this ministry to keep being a voice of hope for families wherever they are. So will you join me with a gift of $1 a day right now? 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
1: Patchy fog, a little bit of wet weather to start the day. We'll end it with clouds and a high into the upper 60s. Mainly clear skies, a little mid 50s overnight, and then we're back with sunshine on Friday, a high right around 75. Saturday, blue sky, lots of sunshine, a high into the upper 70s. We can hang on to the 80-degree mark on Sunday. Monday, lots of sunshine, low 80s. I'm meteorologist Sally Russell with more uplifting and encouraging music next on His Radio 89.3.
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0: 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I'm Joe. Saturday, October 3rd in downtown Fountain Inn with vendors, food, kids rides. And the fun patrol will be there from 9 a.m. to 1 p.m.

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0: That's who I praise.
1: Okay, I did something today that really shocked me. It's His Radio. I'm Joe. I looked at the calendar and I noticed that next week is October. I don't know why, but that absolutely shocked me. October begins next Thursday. That's right. Fall, colder weather, and soon to be Christmas. It's been a long year, but I can't believe we're almost to October.

0: If you have a high school senior right now, then you've probably heard the question 100 times asked of them. So what are you doing next year? College? What school? What major? What career? It's His Radio. I'm Joe. I remember going through this with my daughter, Whitney, and now she's in college. And I realized something. We put a whole lot of pressure on our kids to have their entire lives figured out at the age of 17 or even 18. But they're not supposed to have it all figured out yet. They're supposed to grow. They're supposed to explore. They're supposed to make mistakes and discover who God created them to be. So if you've got a senior who doesn't know exactly what's next, just remind them that it's okay. They're right where they should be.
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1: 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I'm Joe on His Radio 89.3. Big Daddy Wee, along with Caleb and John and Carly Ann Taylor. They're coming Friday, October 2nd to First Baptist Church, North Spartanburg. 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

His radio is more than music. It's the prayer answered at 2 o'clock in the morning. It's encouragement when someone feels alone. The fun patrol showing up to bring some joy. And it's music and a message that points people to Jesus every single day. 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

0: You know, there was a woman a few years ago who went into cardiac arrest, and she was actually brought back to life 4 times by first responders. And when she finally woke up in the hospital, she couldn't talk because she was intubated. And so she asked for a pen, and she wrote down 2 words. It's real. And they asked her, hey, what's real? And she pointed up toward heaven with tears in her eyes. It's His Radio. I'm Joe. You know, that story really makes me stop and think. Maybe you've had questions about Jesus or about heaven and whether it's all really true. I know I've had questions, but stories like this just remind me that there is more going on than what I can see. And if heaven is real and Jesus really is who he says he is, then that changes everything.
1: Cloudy sky starting to clear as we head through the late afternoon. Our high temperatures today into the upper 60s. Mainly clear, low to mid 50s tonight, and then Friday, lots of sunshine. Our high on Friday, right around 75. Saturday, lots of sunshine, a high in the upper 70s. Sunday, back to sun, a high near 80. Low 80s with sunny skies on Monday. I'm meteorologist Sally Russell with more uplifting and encouraging music next on His Radio 89.3.
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0: 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I'm Joe. 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

A little while ago, I shared with you a story of a woman who a few years ago, she died four times, but was brought back to life. And when she woke up, she pointed towards heaven and wrote, "It's real." It's His Radio. I'm Joe. You know, that story has stuck with me because maybe you've wondered about God. Maybe you've wondered, is He really there? Well, you know, the Bible tells us what can be known about God is plain to them because God has shown it to them. And I love that. See, God isn't hiding from you. So if you're genuinely wondering if He is real, just ask Him. God, if you're really there, show me. And then pay attention because God has a way of making Himself known.

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0: So when I was a kid, I had this little trick that I'd try to pull on my parents. Whenever they called me and I didn't want to do something, I would always close my eyes and pretend to be asleep. Now, it never really worked, but I tried it anyway. It's His Radio, I'm Joe, and it turns out I was not the only one with this strategy, because there is a horse named Sugar. Yeah, a horse. Get this. She does the exact same thing. She doesn't like to be ridden. This is a horse who doesn't like to be ridden. And so whenever somebody walks up to her with a saddle, like they're getting ready to ride her, this horse lays down, closes her eyes, and she pretends to be asleep. And she won't get up until that person with the saddle actually walks away. That's commitment. And now when my kids try to pull the same thing on me, I know exactly what they're doing. But apparently pretending to be asleep when you don't want to do something, it's a tradition that goes beyond family. Even horses are doing it.
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0: You may not be thinking about Christmas, but this is too good to not think about. His Radio 89.3, I'm Joe. For King and Country, they're bringing their Little Drummer Boy Christmas Tour to Bon Secours Wellness Arena, Thursday, November 19th. 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

0: Well, maybe you're like my wife, and the second that her head hits the pillow, her brain decides it's just time to review the entire day, maybe even plan tomorrow. She could be so exhausted, and still somehow 47 thoughts are running through her mind at bedtime. It's His Radio, I'm Joe. But then I was reminded of Psalm 77 in the Bible. It says this, "You hold my eyelids open," because the writer was so troubled he couldn't even speak. And I love that the Bible doesn't pretend that we're always calm and we have got everything put together. No, sometimes your mind is racing. Sometimes you're frustrated. Sometimes you're lying there thinking that things can't be fixed. So maybe tonight you just need a reminder that God is still near. You don't have to have the right words. You don't even have to have it all figured out. God hears you.
1: Cloudy skies starting to clear as we head through the late afternoon. Our high temperatures today into the upper 60s. Mainly clear, low to mid 50s tonight, and then Friday, lots of sunshine. Our high on Friday, right around 75. Saturday, lots of sunshine, a high in the upper 70s. Sunday, back to sun, a high near 80. Low 80s with sunny skies on Monday. I'm meteorologist Sally Russell with more uplifting and encouraging music next on His Radio 89.3.
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0: One of my favorite worship leaders is coming to town. I'm Joe on His Radio 89.3. 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
4: I'm going to time myself to see how long it takes me to load the dishwasher instead of being mad at John. And she went and she said it took her 13 seconds. And she said 13 seconds to put his dishes in the dishwasher. And she said, now, instead of using those things as an annoyance, I look at them and I say, I have 13 seconds to do something for him. And not only that, I'm going to use those 13 seconds to pray for his day. So she uses that as a trigger to pray. And I love that. It changes the whole climate from being an annoyance to being a time when marriage can flourish.
5: That's Jody Berndt describing the powerful impact that pausing for prayer can have on your marriage. This is Focus on the Family with Jim Daly, and I'm John Fuller.
3: John, it's said that praying in your marriage is one of the most important things you can do. And yeah, I've tried it both ways. You know, Gene and I, we got busy and, you know, we'd go through long stretches where we weren't praying together. And I think that is kind of disastrous. And then when you do pray together consistently, it's amazing how that just... I don't know, rub some of the edges off in terms of those hot buttons that you can push, right? And so today we want to talk about that. One of the great statistics in Jody's book says that married couples who pray daily have less than a 1% divorce rate. Hmm. So how about that for a silver bullet when it comes to keeping your marriage together and moving forward in a healthy way? Let me add to, a young woman said to me the other day, whenever I hear in Christian communication, someone talking about marriage, they talk about how hard it is to work at your marriage. Let me kind of debunk that a little bit. The reason we talk about that is because you want to have a marriage that's really good, right? So it takes a little work. You know, if you want to be in shape, you got to go to the gym, that kind of thing. So it's not a burden. These are things that we want to equip you with so that your marriage could be the best it can be. Mm-hmm. So if you're hearing, oh, it's hard work to be married, it's awesome to be married, and it does require some work, but it's a good thing.
5: Yeah, it really is a wonderful gift, and we're going to be talking with Jody today. She's been here a number of times, and she's a public speaker, a Bible teacher, and author of the best-selling Praying the Scriptures series, and one of the books in that series is called Praying the Scriptures for Your Marriage. We'll have more details about Jody and this great resource at our website.
3: Welcome back, Jody. So good to see you.
4: Thank you so much, Jim. It is a delight to be here.
3: Good, good. I need it now. I need to confess. I'm sitting here thinking about it. Jean was the one who said, we need to pray more together. So she gets the credit on that. I want people going, oh, Jim is so wonderful.
4: Jim is wonderful, but we really love Jean.
3: No, Jean's awesome. Jean is the anchor. But it's true. So often, you probably see that too. You know, women... they want to feel that connection that way. And I would think typically, but maybe I'm just trying to get myself out of, you know, spiritual jail here.
4: Yeah, yeah.
3: But typically, I would think the wife is the one suggesting, why don't we pray more together?
4: Yeah, that's certainly what we heard before.
3: Whew,
4: I wrote
3: thank
4: this.
3: You. yeah,
4: you're not alone,
3: okay,
4: Jim.
3: Good.
4: You're
3: I'm
4: not
3: normal.
4: Alone. No, before I did this book, I threw out the question on social media, you know, and in my email group, what would you like God to do for your marriage? And it just was interesting to hear people's responses. And you can imagine the different things people wanted: better communication, help handling money, handling conflict, dealing with parents and in-laws, that kind of thing. But one of the things that came up again and again, and it won't surprise you, is that people wanted that deeper intimacy, spiritual intimacy, not just with God, but with their spouse. And I think that's great. I really do. I encourage people, think about what you would like in a spouse. Or if you're already married, you know, speak to those things you are seeing that are positive in your marriage, in your spouse, and breathe life into those things by affirming them. But I think we make a mistake when we think we can find the one, because you get married and immediately you change. You know, I say that college Jody that Robbie fell in love with was way more fun, I think, than newlywed Jody, who was trying to juggle a job and a house, you know, and a new marriage. And then along comes mother Jody, and mom Jody, you know, is less fun because she's starting to worry. And so, I mean, I would say, and they say what do they say? I've been married to 37 women or 37 men, and they've all been the same person, but they change all the time. So I think sometimes Stanley Hauerwas is a, I don't know, an expert of some kind. I don't know exactly his degree, but he writes that the challenge in marriage is learning to care for the stranger to whom you find yourself married, because you do wake up sometimes and say, wow, you know, you've changed, I've changed, we're all changing. So I think that's really important.
3: You know, let me ask you this. You're mentioning the multifaceted part of life. You start as a dating your husband, and then you marry, then eventually kids come, and you're a different person in all those settings, obviously. When you got married, what was your prayer life like? And then where did it go? So many times as authors and speakers and communicators, people think, oh, they just had it down. They got it. And it's really not true. Yeah. And it's so important to debunk that. I mean, you're writing out of experience what didn't work probably, what was causing you maybe some pain or frustration. So just describe that journey from what it was as that first Jody to the 37th Jody.
4: Well, you know, and it is continuing to evolve, and God is continuing to teach and train, and he's so filled with grace, which I so appreciate. But, you know, I think certainly for Robbie and me in our shared prayer life, that's been a little bit of a mountain to climb, because as husbands and wives, as men and women, we approach prayer differently. I like to use a prayer journal. I'm fond of praying out loud. He's very good at praying in his head. He doesn't need to write everything down to remember it. And so for us to have that shared connection, we've had to be kind of intentional and just say, you know what, let's take my hand and let's just pray about whatever it is that's concerning us. And it might be, like, for anybody listening who thinks, oh, wow, Jody and Robbie have this deep and intimate, wonderful, long-term prayer life, we might pray for 3 or 5 minutes about something. And, you know, I have these things on my website that are 31-day prayer calendars that just have one verse, because I'm so all about making prayer doable. And I think sometimes when you just take one verse, like 1 Thessalonians 3:12 says, may your love increase and overflow for each other. You know, if you're feeling a little tension in your marriage, maybe you just spit that one out. God, help our love increase and overflow for each other. And you've prayed. You know, so I think it can be simple like that.
3: In that way, expectations can be different at any phase of your marriage, newlywed, midterm, late-term marriage, right? So how do you express those expectations in a way that is helpful, not harmful?
4: You know, expectations are big things. And for any newlywed or engaged couples who are listening, and us oldie-weds too, but I just think that you need to leave room for the fact that you're coming with different backgrounds. You know, Robbie and I got married, and I had a dad who helped out a lot in the kitchen. He would go purchase the groceries.
3: Those fathers.
4: You know, he was, and you know, most girls can say, my daddy, you know, a lot of girls can. And then the poor husband comes in and he doesn't do everything exactly like daddy did, or he does it differently. And and so that definitely created some tension for us. And I'm sure he's thinking the same thing. Hey, you're not getting up early before breakfast, before I get out of bed, and have the hot breakfast ready like my mom did. You know, we come in with these different expectations. And I remember talking to the Lord early on, saying, can't you fix Robbie? You know, can't you make him more like my dad? And it was really sweet, because God said, Jody, you know what? If you'll just quit nagging and if you will trust me, I can shape him into a husband that is above and beyond anything you could create or dream up, even if I gave you a blank check. And I said, okay, I'm gonna trust you. And I wish I could say I stopped nagging forever. I didn't. But what God did in that moment as an answer to that prayer, the very next day, and he doesn't always answer prayers this quickly, but the very next day, we'd been married 9 months, maybe a year, he walked into the kitchen. He said, is there anything I can do to help with dinner? And I burst into tears, and poor Robbie's probably thinking, wait a minute, I thought you're crying when I'm not helping, and now I'm helping and you're crying.
5: Can't win.
4: But God has just been wonderful in terms of shaping both of us to be the person the other person needs, and it's not at all like what we expected. I would say it's better.
3: Let's on the practical side, you do mention two different ways you can pray the scriptures over your marriage. I want to make sure we capture that to give people a taste of the book and what you're expressing.
4: Yeah, because not everybody knows what praying the scriptures is. I mean, you and I have talked about it before, but all it is really is using the Bible not as something you just read, but as something you pray. Going through, and when you read, you know, Psalm 46:10, be still and know that I am God, you can take that and turn it into a prayer prompt. Your mind is racing, your heart is racing, you're worked up about anything, and you can just say, Lord, gosh, help me be still, quiet my heart, you know, trade my panic for peace. Let me know you are God. So that's what I'm talking about when I say pray the scriptures. And really, it's Jesus's invitation, right? In John 15, he says, if you remain in me and my words remain in you, ask whatever you wish and it will be done for you. And, you know, that's not some sort of name it, claim it, prosperity gospel, vending machine, put your prayer in, the request answer comes out. None of that. What he's saying there is that the more we abide in him, the more we dig into scripture, into his word, letting it shape our thoughts, our longings, our desires, the more our prayers for our marriage or anything else are going to start reflecting what God already wants to, what he's already doing, what he wants to do in our lives. So in praying the scriptures for your marriage, I looked at answers from those surveys we talked about earlier and came up with 20 different topics that are common to most marriages. And then work that. And you can pray the scriptures, as you asked me, at two ways. One is topically. Like if you pick up the book and you go, we need help with some friends. We don't have any good friends. I want to flip to that chapter and find out how we can find those life-giving friends in our lives, how we can become those kind of friends. Let me read the stories there. Look at some of the discussion questions at the end of the chapter and pray the prayers. Or you don't have to even go that way. You don't even need the book. You can just pick up your Bible and pray through scripture. And it's not at all topically. It's just, you know, as you're seeing, like I was reading the other day in Mark 6, I think it is, and Jesus tells the disciples to get into the boat and go to the other side. And they, when he walks out to them later that night, they're straining at the oars. The winds is against them. And what I read in that was, okay, they're obeying Jesus. They're doing what he told them. He says, go to the other side. But it's hard, that obedience. They're finding a storm. And I read that, and so I pray, Lord, when I'm obeying you and I come up and I feel like the wind's against me, help me trust. Help me continue to obey. Help me keep pulling at the oars.
3: Yeah, and so often, I think we as Christians, we think if we feel God's telling us to do something, then the wind should be in the sail.
4: We do think that, don't
3: That's the
4: we?
3: Contradiction.
4: And when the wind comes against us or it's hard,
3: what?
4: I'm obeying you. And it's not always that way.
5: Yeah. This is Focus on the Family with Jim Daly, and our guest today is Jody Berndt, talking about her book, Praying the Scriptures for Your Marriage. This is a really practical, wonderfully rich resource, and we have copies of it here at the ministry. 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
3: Jody, you mentioned personality a minute ago and how that plays into praying for one another, but also just about everything in your marriage, because I think subconsciously, and experts, marriage experts talk about this, we're typically drawn to somebody who's opposite, not in everything, but in many things, extroverts and introverts, those kinds of things. And it's just, I think it's a wonderful affirmation that the Lord says, you know, your completer, your helpmate, that we just seek people out, or seek a person out to marry who complements the things that we don't possess. And then it starts to irritate us, which is so funny.
4: Yep.
3: But I think you had a really good story about Canada and personality differences.
4: Oh my gosh,
3: I'm getting it out,
4: Jim,
3: on the table. Confess.
4: We are. In the story, on the chapter on handling conflict, I share a couple of our stories. One was we had been invited to a party in Atlanta. We lived there, didn't have any friends yet, and someone invited us to come to this party where there was going to be a dance band, a dad band playing songs, and I just thought this is going to be great. And we're partway through the night, and Robbie was not asking me to dance. And I'm, you know, twirling under his arm, trying to get him out on the dance floor. And I was getting madder and madder because I thought all these people look so fun and they would probably want to be our friends. And we have a babysitter we're paying at home on the clock and he's not dancing. And he's thinking, we don't even know these people. And I don't want to make a fool of myself. And just he's just a little more, well, I would say, polite and diplomatic than I am. I'm harder to embarrass and I'll do anything. And so it escalated until I left the party, and I'm not proud of this. You know, it's in a strange neighborhood. It's dark. It's nighttime. I'm walking away, and thanks be to God, Robbie came after me, you know, in his car, and he says, get in, and we went home. And he didn't know how much the dancing had mattered to me that night. But, you know, We used to do a thing in our families where we would make these movies. I think one of our friends saw Robert Redford at all his friends, and he started Sundance with movies that his friends had made. And so one of our friends was like, you know, we could do our own film festival. Let's get eight or 10 families, and you make some home movies with plots and costumes and all that. And we did that. We had our own Academy Awards. So we are heading to Canada one time with four kids and two dogs, and our movie has to do with a pirate who's kidnapping some people and taking them across the border. And Robbie was the pirate. And I said, here, we're coming up to the border. Put your pirate hat on and your eye patch, you know, and say your lines. And he's like, I am not going through border security dressed as a pirate. Anyway, I shared that, and you can read more about it in the book. But the point is, we each had different personalities. I'm all about going to Canada dressed as a pirate. He's all about not walking onto the dance floor in a crowd you don't even know anybody. And God has used me to bring him out. He made a wonderful pirate. He has 10 years of movies under his belt now. He's great. He's the best. He won Best Actor.
3: Way to go,
4: you know,
3: Robbie.
4: Yeah. And meanwhile, I've learned to not always be quite as embarrassing. You know, my children will say, Mom, it's so embarrassing being you. And it kind of is. But I think that thanks to Robbie, I've learned how to sometimes hold back.
3: No, that's really good.
4: It's been good.
3: Jody, I'd like to get some examples from you on how to bridge that gap. Yeah. It may be personality differences, what have you. How does prayer help you accomplish that?
4: Wow. Okay. So when you do have these different expectations, different personalities, you can rub against each other a little bit, you know, like sandpaper. And I love Charles Spurgeon said, conflicts bring experience. And experience brings that growth in grace, which cannot be attained by any other means. Mm. I read that quote and I thought, you know, it's true that conflict does bring experience. It can teach us about one another. And over time, you know, I wouldn't say for Robbie and me it was an instantaneous growing in grace, but we really have seen that growth in grace. And you asked about prayer's role in that. And, you know, study after study has been done to show the benefits of prayer, even things that might not be trotted out in a church or a Bible study. Secular research has shown that prayer gives you a higher sense of satisfaction in marriage, a greater sense of emotional well-being. There was an article, I think, in the Wall Street Journal saying, even if you're upset or annoyed with your spouse, you know, they were late again, they left the toilet seat up, they did, you know, whatever. It says, when you pray together, or even pray for your spouse, not with your spouse, that gives you a chance to calm down. It reinforces the idea that you're on the same team. And I love that idea of remembering that you're on the same team. Before one of our daughters got married, I think it was Virginia, we had all the families together and we said, all right, you know, between us here, we probably have 150 years of marriage wisdom or maybe 100. Get everybody that to weigh in with what they think. And one of the best pieces of advice came from my son-in-law, Jeff. He said, you know, you want to remember when you're in a conflict, it's not about trying to win. You don't want to be the one that's right and have your spouse be the loser, because you're a team. And that would be a loss for your team. So how can you work through your conflicts to get to that point of grace so that it's a win?
3: And what you're describing is selflessness.
4: Yeah.
3: Which is really hard for us, especially in those relationships.
4: Selflessness is the key, isn't it?
3: It is, totally.
4: Like we've often said in any relationship, marriage or anything else, if you followed Paul's advice in Philippians 2, to in humility, don't look at just at your own interests, but at the interests of others, considering their needs ahead of your own, that the world would be a much better place. Our marriages would be a much better place.
3: Yeah, I was going to touch on this one because it's kind of close to home. I have a friend.
4: I have asking for a friend. Yeah,
3: I love asking for a friend that I know really well.
4: Yeah, uh-huh.
3: And this is the one where you share you learned how to pray for your husband when he left dishes in the sink. That one, I'm familiar with something like that.
5: We must have had a guest that talked about that before.
4: Asking for
3: maybe
4: a friend.
3: It's the laundry again.
4: Yeah,
3: but
4: this was so good. Yeah. This was actually true confession. This was my mom, who is remarried, and my father had died when he was 60 of a brain tumor, and mom got remarried, and in her new marriage, she noticed that her husband was leaving the dishes in the sink, and it was kind of annoying her. But then she thought back to something that she had seen in, or had learned in their premarital counseling. And I love that on a second marriage, when you're 69 years old, that you're going to go to marriage counseling. They did that. You know, we're never too old for that. I love it. But she said one of the things that they learned, or they'd seen a man talking about how his wife always left the cupboards open in the kitchen. And he went into the kitchen. It would bug him day after day. But then he said, you know, I wonder how long it takes me to close the cupboards. And he realized it took him no time at all. So instead of letting that be such an irritation that could build up, he just closed the cupboards. And so she said, you know, I'm going to time myself to see how long it takes me to load the dishwasher instead of being mad at John. And she went and she said, it took her 13 seconds. And she said, 13 seconds to put his dishes in the dishwasher. And she said, now, instead of using those things as an annoyance, I look at them and I say, I have 13 seconds to do something for him. And not only that, I'm going to use those 13 seconds to pray for his day. Mm. So she uses that as a trigger to pray. And I love that. It changes the whole climate from being an annoyance to being a time when marriage can flourish.
3: She sounds very proficient at loading the dishwasher. 13 well, seconds.
4: Maybe,
3: that's like
4: maybe
3: Olympic
4: leave
3: speed.
4: That many. She might be fast. I don't think she is as anal about doing it as
3: she
4: I am.
3: She wasn't throwing them in the dishwasher.
4: She might have if you met
6: John,
4: my mom.
6: Crash, bang.
3: No. You discovered that you needed to be more emotionally aware one day
4: oh,
3: when taking a test with Robbie.
4: You pulled all of the dirt
3: yeah,
4: out, I'm, didn't you?
3: You know, this is what we love about authors that bear their soul.
5: Yeah, you wrote it.
3: Yeah, you wrote it.
4: Oh,
3: but,
4: yeah.
3: But it, was it like an assessment?
4: This is the worst part. We were teaching a marriage class. Robbie
3: this
4: and
3: is
4: I,
3: even better.
4: Yeah, Robbie and I used to do that. And as part of teaching it, you know, we thought as the instructors, we ought to do all the exercises that are in the material. And one of them was this thing where you rate your spouse on 20 different topics and you give them a 0 to 4 or 5, whether they do it poorly or well. And then you exchange your answers. And we got to the part where we're going over what each other said. And I said, Robbie, you gave me a 0. And the question was, in how well does my spouse meet my emotional needs? And I was like, a 0? And he said, yeah, you don't meet my emotional needs. I said, Robbie, I didn't know you had emotional needs. I was like, you are the steadiest person I've ever met. And he is. That is, one of my favorite attributes of Robbie. It's hard to ruffle him. He doesn't go high and low and all over the place like I do. He's so steady. But I didn't know that he had emotional needs. But that was one of those things that I learned, you know, that was, and I think that's in the chapter on protecting your marriage, the things that we have to do, because, you know, it's a lot easier to prevent a crisis in a marriage than it is to recover from one. It's easier to build a strong marriage than mm-hmm. it is to repair a broken one. And I think if we take those little steps to be able to assess, you know, oh, I didn't know you had emotional needs. What can I do to support you? To understand what those are. How can I live in such a way that honors that? That can help protect your marriage and to build a stronger marriage from
3: the
4: get-go.
3: No, that's really good. I give both of you credit because that, you know, a lot of us guys behind the scenes say, Robbie, what are you thinking? You got to score that a 7, not a 5. But the honesty to do that and then, then your response to be able to ask the right questions to say, okay, what's going on here?
4: Well, I didn't want a 0. No wife wants to score a 0. Yeah.
3: Now, did you have a frying pan in your hand when you were... kind of weapon?
4: I love the old, you know, whenever I talk to my wife, I hold her hands and we're like, yeah, is that so that she can't hit you?
3: Yeah, right.
4: I know.
3: But that's good. I think that's a good dynamic discussion about something. Because you made an assumption he still needs that kind of affirmation.
4: You know, and I think it doesn't matter how long you've been married, going back and asking some of those questions, because we change, don't we?
3: Even those
4: love languages, something that might have been your love language when you were newlywed. I really want physical touch and quality time together. Maybe, you know, 20 years down the road, you want some acts of service. It's good to keep revisiting those tools.
3: We're down to the end now, but I do want to ask one more question. Then we'll come back next time and ask more questions about how prayer can strengthen your marriage and how to do it effectively together. This last question, how does prayer help bond you closer to your husband, and how does it protect your marriage? And I think in the context for me, you know, we're always dealing with issues within marriage, but the whole concept of how God has constructed us, body, soul, and spirit. And so when you talk about physical intimacy, that's important.
4: Right.
3: But spiritual and emotional intimacy, I'm learning from Gene, to be honest, is really important.
4: Yeah.
3: And sometimes that can be such a valley for a lot of spouses, for a lot of women particularly, because they don't feel like they're getting that closeness. But prayer can help.
4: Prayer can help. Prayer really does open the door to that intimacy. And I think it helps, as we talked earlier, you know, because there are going to be times when we can't love each other well. And by inviting God into that conversation, that just allows him to go to work on both of our hearts to join us together. But, you know, Jim, I tell you, I heard over and over again, what if my spouse doesn't want to pray with me? You know, what if I'm married to a non-believer? What if I'm married to somebody for whom that feels awkward, unfamiliar? And I would say, and that's what the book is all about, is, you know, do what works. Do what works. And when we used to teach the marriage courses, one of the things we told people was if your spouse isn't comfortable praying together, maybe start with the question, what can I do to support you? How can I let you know you are loved? And that, too, can open that door to intimacy. It can lead to an environment where maybe prayer does become something that feels more doable, more familiar. But honestly, Malachi 3:16, it's one of my favorite verses. It says, those who honored the Lord, those who feared the Lord, talked with each other, and the Lord listened and heard. And I think that in the context of marriage and in other human relationships, as we are coming together, as we're talking to one another, how can I support you? How can I let you know you're loved? God's listening in on those conversations. And I think that he might even receive those as prayers. So we might not be intentionally saying, okay, bow your head, we're going to pray. But as we're talking about ways we can grow in love, we can grow in support, we can reflect this covenant of love that God loved us first, and we're only loving because he loved us. I think he can receive that as a prayer, and I think God can work in our marriages.
3: Well, I believe that 100%, and it was so great talking with Jody today. Prayer is such a wonderful way to keep your marriage healthy, and it can do so many things for you as a couple. It lessens friction and increases intimacy, and it allows the Lord to work powerfully in your hearts as husband and wife. So you need to get a copy of Jody's book, Praying the Scriptures for Your Marriage. This is an excellent resource every couple should have. We can send this book to you when you make a monthly pledge of any amount to the ministry.
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0: Okay, let me check my to-do list. Groceries? 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Plan the kids' lunches? Check. Oh, and I told Barbara at work I would pick up that box for her. Need to remember that. Become an MMMP. 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
2: Cloudy sky starting to clear as we head through the late afternoon. Our high temperatures today into the upper 60s. Mainly clear, low to mid 50s tonight, and then Friday, lots of sunshine. Our high on Friday, right around 75. Saturday, lots of sunshine, a high in the upper 70s. Sunday, back to sun, a high near 80. Low 80s with sunny skies on Monday. I'm meteorologist Sally Russell with more uplifting and encouraging music next on his radio, 89.3.
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0: grateful for you.
1: I'm Ethan. It's his radio. Employers are saying that a lot of people who are coming in for interviews for jobs are making one big mistake. Bringing an iced coffee, especially younger generations, they say it's one of those things that they don't feel like they have to put that out there for the interview process, but it's becoming more and more of a problem where people are showing up to the interview. They're all dressed up. They're ready for the questions to be asked, but they're also stirring around their iced coffee they brought with them. So rule of thumb, leave the iced coffee before you go into the interview. Strong.

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His Radio, I'm Ethan. I've always thought that one day I'd love to be able to give my parents like a little trip, you know, allow them to go and just spend some time together and be able to have the means to do that. Now, it hasn't happened yet, but I'm still hoping that one day I'd be able to give my parents something extravagant, something fun for them to do. Maybe you've had that dream too, though. Maybe you've always wanted to just say, hey, thank you, Mom and Dad, for everything you've done for me. I want to do something for you in return, and you've thought about sending them somewhere, but you're looking for a way to do that. Well, this could be that way. With our first day giveaway, Vacay Your Way, made possible by Bojangles, it's $4,500 to go anywhere you want to for our Share-a-thon coming up on Monday, October 5th. 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

0: I'm Ethan. It's his radio. There's going to be a lot of people heading to California this Saturday for a very good cause, because it's going to be cuteness overload. There's a corgi convention that's going on in Alameda. And so apparently they have all these corgis who come in for this convention, and they have special events throughout the day. They do this corgi race. They also have the Corgi Ninja Warrior course. Yes, corgis going through different obstacles, and they have a corgi costume contest, vendors and all that kind of stuff. Yeah, makes me think, you know what? We should have our own corgi convention out here on the east side of the United States.
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is Radio. I'm Ethan. If you're ever feeling lost and alone, know that God is with you in those moments. He is right there, close by. He's never far for you to reach. If all you got to do is take a moment, just take that little bit of time and be in prayer. Pray for God to take those anxious thoughts away from you, to alleviate all that built up tension, to give you peace that only He can bring. Maybe you need somebody to pray with you today. If you need that, our prayer line is available. You can call or text. The number is 866-987-PRAY. That's 866-987-7729. Let's pray together. Lord, whatever it is that you have in store for us in the days ahead, help us to be ready, to have the strength to take on the battles that we're going to face, to move forward knowing that you've already seen the outcome. You already know where our journey is going to lead us. And so, Father, as we do walk with confidence, knowing that you are with us step by step, help us to always look for ways that we can honor you, that we can glorify your name, that we can plant seeds in hearts of those around us who still need to have that relationship with you, Lord. I pray for those who are walking in a life right now. They know they're making tough decisions that maybe are the wrong ones, and maybe they need a little bit more insight and they need direction. Father, I pray that they would come to you first. I pray that they would seek you to gain that knowledge, to gain that knowing that you are the one who's in control. And Father, I pray that more people would just give everything to you. In a world that tells us we need to control our own destinies, our own ways of life, help us to get out of the way, Lord. To instead of trying to say what I can do or what I should say and what I should speak into others, help us to remind ourselves that you are the one who speaks through us, who moves through us, who's at work. So Lord, I just pray that today we would just let you do your work through us. Let us get out of the way and you move mightily. You change the hearts and lives

that we will be able to have joy, knowing that all of it, it comes from you, Lord. And it's amazing, the gifts that you give us. All this in your name, Jesus. Amen.

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0: It's His Radio. I'm Ethan. A stuffed animal, it can be just on a bedroom table. It can be a kind of a placeholder in a room for decoration, but it really is a place of comfort for children. And a child herself, 12-year-old Sadie, realized just how important it was for kids to have stuffed animals. And so she decided to do something special. Her and her mom have actually gone to replace different animals that were lost in fires. When children would lose their stuffed animals in a house fire, well, Sadie and her mom would go to like Goodwills and different thrift stores. They would find animals that may need washed, repaired, restuffed, restored, and they would do that and then give them to these children. And she said already they've been able to do 114 of these animals, but they don't plan on stopping anytime soon because she says that she absolutely loves bringing joy to these children's faces when she presents them with their brand new stuffed animal that they were able to bring back out of a place of maybe being in shambles.
1: Cloudy sky starting to clear as we head through the late afternoon. Our high temperatures today into the upper 60s. Mainly clear, low to mid 50s tonight, and then Friday, lots of sunshine. Our high on Friday, right around 75. Saturday, lots of sunshine, a high in the upper 70s. Sunday, back to sun, a high near 80. Low 80s with sunny skies on Monday. I'm meteorologist Sally Russell with more uplifting and encouraging music next on His Radio 89.3.
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0: His Radio, I'm Ethan. Well, as a husband, you know, I'm never going to really know everything that my wife's thinking, but that's okay. You know, we can do our best as husbands to try to treat our wives well and to do what we can. But thankfully, we're getting some wisdom from somebody who knows a thing or two about what husbands should know. And Granny Bibbins is a great lady who has a lot of videos she does on TikTok, and she shared five things that husbands should know.
1: Here's five things every husband ought to know. Number five. If she says do whatever you want, do not do whatever you want. Number four, when she says she doesn't want anything to eat, order extra fries. Number three, if she asks, did you notice anything different? Start looking fast. Number two, fixing the problem is not always the assignment. Sometimes she just wants you to listen. And number one, never stop dating your wife. Flowers are nice, dinners are nice, but mostly make sure she still knows you would choose her all over again. That one will save you a whole lot of more trouble than the other four.

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0: His Radio. I'm Ethan. You may have gone to a fast food restaurant, and when you pull up, you see a huge line for the drive-through, and you think to yourself, okay, do I just go ahead, get in line, and wait it out, or do I park and walk inside? Maybe it'll be faster. You see, that's kind of the thing that Kirk Cousins battles with. He's been a big fan of In-N-Out Burgers ever since he moved to Las Vegas to be a quarterback for the Las Vegas Raiders. And he says it's been a real struggle, and he's still trying to figure out the best strategy. And he talked about it in a press conference.
1: I'm not a very patient person, so waiting in the lines can be tough. So I tend to park and go in. In my mind, I tell myself that's faster. I don't know if it actually is or not, but I'm a park and walk in. And you know, I try to be strategic when I go as far as wait times. I haven't quite figured out that hack. Maybe it's early, you know, 10:30, 11 when they first open. But I got an In-N-Out problem, and it wasn't a big deal when I lived in the Central or Eastern time zone. But on the West Coast time zone, when I signed with the Raiders, I knew this is going to be an issue.
0: So you know what? That brings up a really good point, though. Which one really is faster, or what is the best strategy to get through a fast food place quickly? Maybe you've got some ideas. Maybe you are a park and go in kind of person. Maybe you just sit through the drive through, or maybe you do have a certain time of day that you know works really well for you. If you'd like to share some of your strategies about getting through those fast food lines, you can do that right now by texting in to 800-447-7234 or use the open mic on the His Radio app.

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0: It's His Radio. I'm Ethan. So the quarterback for the Las Vegas Raiders is Kirk Cousins. He was in a press conference talking about how he's been trying to figure out the best strategy for when he goes to get fast food. He's kind of the kind of person who parks, walks in. He says he thinks it's faster than going through the drive-thru many times. But wanted to know, for you, what strategy works best for you to get through the drive-thru if it's a long line? Do you have something that you do that works? And well, both Don and Alan said, place your order through the app and then get there. It seems to go a lot quicker. Now, some, yeah, restaurants do have that option, and the app is a game changer. I will say I've done that before with some places, and it does seem to work. But, yeah, maybe that's something that you've done, or maybe there's something else that you've done as a strategy to try to get to your fast food place and get in and out as quickly as possible if there's a long line. So what strategy do you use? You can let me know. 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
1: Cloudy sky starting to clear as we head through the late afternoon. Our high temperatures today into the upper 60s. Mainly clear, low to mid 50s tonight, and then Friday, lots of sunshine. Our high on Friday, right around 75. Saturday, lots of sunshine, high in the upper 70s. Sunday, back to sun, high near 80. Low 80s with sunny skies on Monday. I'm meteorologist Sally Russell with more uplifting and encouraging music next on His Radio 89.3.
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8: 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How about you? I'm Lena Ebujamra, and this is Today's Single Christian. It's not hard for me to lose focus. One minute, I'm running in my own lane, certain of God's plans for me. Then my eyes wander, and before long, I'm tripping and I'm falling. I'm distracted by what others are doing, in particular, those things they're doing that I wish I was doing, and those things that I thought I'd already be doing by now. Those are the things that distract me. The minute I focus on what others are doing, I jump to the conclusion that God loves them more, and I start to wonder about His goodness, and before long, well, I'm dead. I'm probably being a little dramatic here, but you get the picture. 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
0: All aboard for the Rail Fest in Greer. It's this Saturday from 10 a.m. to 2 p.m. at Greer City Park, celebrating all things trains and rail safety, model trains, some different music, face painting, balloons, inflatables, and it's free to attend.

It's His Radio. I'm Ethan. If you're planning on doing some pumpkin carving, maybe to get those seeds out and to start baking those in the oven, you know, some things you can think about if they are going to be sitting in your home for a while, if you don't have them carved for a little bit, it's a good idea to give your pumpkins a vinegar or a bleach bath that will be able to kind of kill some of those fungal spores, and it's good to soak them in that for a little bit. Also, it's also, you know, kind of a good idea to make sure your pumpkin is elevated, keeping it off the ground to prevent some bottom rot. Now, if you do carve the pumpkin up and it's going to be sitting out, just know that there are some preservation sprays you can put on there, like some bleach or vinegar mix. You can use Vaseline to kind of seal the edges to lock in moisture, and using a flameless tea light, one of those little LED tea lights, those are great for lighting, and we won't have to worry about any kind of charring or wear on the inside of the pumpkin.

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0: His Radio, I'm Ethan. Whenever I was in high school, my friends and I, we lived in a small town, so we would just kind of hang out together. Sometimes we would go to the grocery store parking lot. Literally, we would just go up there, hang around in the parking lot, talking, catching up, and that was really cool for us. But let me tell you, this is so much cooler. This parking lot is going to be hopping. It's going to have things like free hats and karaoke. We did not have that back when I was in high school. But this is something that you can be a part of, our next parking lot party with Liz and Brian. So it's happening this Saturday, 11 a.m. to 1 p.m. at the Bojangles parking lot off of Loyola Drive in Surfside Beach. 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There's karaoke with Liz and snacks provided by Bojangles. I know, that's a lot of info, and maybe you want to save that so you can remember to go there and be a part of the parking lot party. So if you need those details, we've got them for you right there at hisradio.com.
1: Cloudy sky starting to clear as we head through the late afternoon. Our high temperatures today into the upper 60s. Mainly clear, low to mid 50s tonight, and then Friday, lots of sunshine. Our high on Friday, right around 75. Saturday, lots of sunshine, a high in the upper 70s. Sunday, back to sun, a high near 80. Low 80s with sunny skies on Monday. I'm meteorologist Sally Russell with more uplifting and encouraging music next on His Radio 89.3.
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9: It's like an adult field day with lots of health and wellness activities going on at Zip Dip and Kick this Saturday, 10 a.m. to 1 p.m. at the Bangers Football Club in Greer. 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

I love music, and I love how the right song at the right time can be a lifeline. 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In moments when I feel alone, they act like a lifeline, assuring me that Jesus is meeting me right where I am. 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

His Radio. I'm Ethan. I know we're still getting excited about the fact that we're in fall, but maybe you're thinking ahead and you're already looking forward to the Christmas lights, the trees, the smells, and everything. Well, guess what? There's also something really exciting happening. Great American Media is doing something special for the Christmas season. They're taking nominations for small town churches, and they want to honor these churches this Christmas by giving them some resources to help them to do more for their communities, because they know that churches are a big part of what brings the true meaning of Christmas to people in the community. And so they said, if you are a pastor, if you are a ministry leader, if you are a neighbor or a member of a church, you can nominate them and they can possibly be a recipient of one of these honors from Great American Media. 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

His Radio, I'm Ethan. That was Ann Wilson with My Jesus. And I think we can agree that that song has touched so many lives, has been such an impactful song over the years. And I think that it's so awesome to know that now My Jesus is going to get a movie. That's right, a new film inspired by the song My Jesus is going to be in production beginning next month, and it's going to be from Lionsgate and Kingdom Story Company, who did I Can Only Imagine and Jesus Revolution. So this is going to be a big deal, a really cool way to share the story of Anne's whole family life. You know how she lost her brother and just the pain that she went through in writing this song, My Jesus. And so I do believe this is going to be a great film for young ladies, for families, and just being able to share that nothing we can do in this world, no matter what we face, the tragedies that we have in our lives, we could not do it without our Jesus. So I'm really looking forward to that movie about Ann Wilson and My Jesus, going to be coming soon as they start production next month.

I love music, and I love how the right song at the right time can be a lifeline. I'm Brian from Mornings on His Radio, and I can't tell you how many times I've heard a song on his radio, and it was just what I needed. In moments when I feel alone, they act like a lifeline, assuring me that Jesus is meeting me right where I am. Sometimes a song on his radio, Praise, reminds me to lift my eyes to Jesus and focus on him and not my situation. And other times, a song on Classic His Radio takes me back to the early days of my faith journey and how God's promises then are still true today. 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

0: Times. I'm Ethan. It's His Radio. We are 11 days away from the first day of our Share-a-thon, Monday, October 5th. 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
1: Cloudy sky starting to clear as we head through the late afternoon. Our high temperatures today into the upper 60s. Mainly clear, low to mid 50s tonight, and then Friday lots of sunshine. Our high on Friday right around 75. Saturday, lots of sunshine, a high in the upper 70s. Sunday, back to sun, a high near 80. Low 80s with sunny skies on Monday. I'm meteorologist Sally Russell with more uplifting and encouraging music next on His Radio 89.3.
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0: A special time for mom and son. It is the Mother-Son Dance for 2026. It's this Friday from 6:30 to 7:30 p.m. at the Easley YMCA. There's going to be an ice cream bar, DJ, and dancing. It is a ticketed event.

is Radio. I'm Ethan. There are certain snacks that just hit differently when it gets to the fall season. And something that I'm looking forward to having that I haven't yet is a apple cider donut, because I've heard like there are some that are like the best ones ever, especially if you get them warm. Oh boy. So like that's on my list for like the fall. I've got to make sure at some point I get an apple cider donut, because that would be like my favorite fall snack ever. But maybe you've got something that you love, something that you really look forward to eating in the fall. It's your favorite type of fall snack that you always are going to have, especially whenever it's a chilly day with some like, you know, nice fall leaves and like you're having your light jacket on. What is that for you though? What is your favorite fall snack to have during this season? You can let me know by texting your answer to 800-447-7234 or use the open mic on the His Radio app. What is your favorite fall snack?

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Yet the real comfort comes by pulling closer to Jesus. Hey, I'm Ethan from Afternoons on His Radio. 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Love you.

0: perfectly. Ethan, it's his radio. What is your favorite fall snack? You know, there are some different things that maybe you only eat during the fall season. I wanted to know, what's your absolute favorite? Well, Audrey gave the divisive answer here, because there are some people who love it, some people who hate it. Candy corn. But she says not only that, she has eaten a lot of candy corn in her day. In fact, she said one year she ate 10 bags of candy corn from the Brock's brand. She said specifically, though, had to be that. You know, my wife loves to eat candy corn each fall as well, but she eats it with peanuts, because you get a little bit of salty, a little bit of sweet, and she loves that combination. So Audrey said she might have to try that too. Maybe you've got something that you love, especially when it comes around to the fall season. It's your favorite snack, your favorite thing to have. What is it for you? 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
1: Cloudy sky starting to clear as we head through the late afternoon. Our high temperatures today into the upper 60s. Mainly clear, low to mid 50s tonight, and then Friday, lots of sunshine. Our high on Friday, right around 75. Saturday, lots of sunshine, a high in the upper 70s. Sunday, back to sun, a high near 80. Low 80s with sunny skies on Monday. I'm meteorologist Sally Russell with more uplifting and encouraging music next on his radio, 89.3.
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10: Get together with your friends and go for a run for the 2026 Ville-to-Ville Sprint Relay this Saturday at 10 a.m. at Trailblazer Park in Travelers Rest. Teams of three completing 21 miles. There's also going to be post-race celebrations with food and music.

0: My promise ain't is you.
1: It's His Radio. I'm Ethan. And this afternoon, wanted to know, what is your favorite fall snack? Audrey said candy corn earlier. Well, Karen says hot apple cider, her favorite fall drink. And I got to agree, Karen, probably one of my favorite things to have ever throughout the entire year is a hot apple cider with a cinnamon stick inside. Oh, man, I haven't had one yet. And we just started fall, but I feel like time is of the essence. I got to get to that hot apple cider.

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0: It's His Radio. I'm Ethan. Fellas, here's some great advice for us from the very wonderful Granny Bibbins. She always posts some different advice on her social media, and she's got five things that, we should know as husbands for our wives.
1: Here's five things every husband ought to know. Number five, if she says do whatever you want, do not do whatever you want. Number four, when she says she doesn't want anything to eat, order extra fries. Number three, if she asks, did you notice anything different? Start looking fast. Number two, fixing the problem is not always the assignment. Sometimes she just wants you to listen. And number one, never stop dating your wife. Flowers are nice, dinners are nice, but mostly make sure she still knows you would choose her all over again. That one will save you a whole lot of more trouble than the other four.

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0: It's His Radio. I'm Ethan. I love this story of a 12-year-old girl named Sadie from Dobson, North Carolina. Her and her mom have been doing something really awesome where they go to different thrift stores, they find stuffed animals, and they take them home, they wash them, repair them if they need repairs, restuff them, restore them by hand, and then they give them to those children who've experienced home fires or other disasters where they've lost everything. And so already they've restored 114 stuffed animals, but they have just said this has been a great warming thing for their hearts and helping others, and they continue to bring smiles to those young faces when they present them with those stuffed animals. I mean, what a great thing, and not that hard, but something that they wanted to do.
1: Mainly clear sky through the overnight. We will drop down in the low to mid-50s. Ample sunshine on Friday with a high right around 75 degrees. Friday night, mainly clear, and overnight low will drop down into the lower 50s. On Saturday, back with sunshine, a high near 80. Sunday, blue skies, sunshine, low 80s. Monday and Tuesday, we should see sun-filled skies and a high in the low to mid-80s. I'm meteorologist Sally Russell with more uplifting and encouraging music next on His Radio 89.3.
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0: Okay, let me check my to-do list. Groceries? 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Plan the kids' lunches? 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Oh, and I told Barbara at work I would pick up that box for her. 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Become an MMMP. 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

His radio. Hey, I'm Ethan. Something that you would probably want to go to if you are a dog lover, especially if you love corgis. They have an entire convention for corgis. In fact, it's called CorgiCon, and it's happening this Saturday in California. So imagine you would go in to this convention and you would be surrounded by corgi puppy dogs everywhere. They have events like a special corgi race. They've got Corgi Ninja Warrior, where they go through an obstacle course. They also have a costume contest and plenty of vendors. And I just feel like, yes, if you're a corgi fan, this is your dream come true in California. Now, I have a chihuahua, so I feel like she needs to have her own convention. We need to have a Chihuahua Con.

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2: Mainly clear sky through the overnight. We will drop down in the low to mid-50s. Ample sunshine on Friday with a high right around 75 degrees. Friday night, mainly clear and overnight low will drop down into the lower 50s. On Saturday, back with sunshine, a high near 80. Sunday, blue skies, sunshine, low 80s. Monday and Tuesday, we should see sun-filled skies and a high in the low to mid-80s. I'm meteorologist Sally Russell with more uplifting and encouraging music next on His Radio 89.3.
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12: All aboard for the Rail Fest in Greer. It's this Saturday from 10 a.m. to 2 p.m. at Greer City Park, celebrating all things trains and rail safety, model trains, some different music, face painting, balloons, inflatables, and it's free to attend.

His Radio, I'm Ethan. There's going to come a time where you're hungry, a time where you're sleepy, a time where you're excited, a time where you're sad. There's all kinds of things that happen at different times, but one thing that is for sure 100% guaranteed, God is good all the time.

0: 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Hey, I'm Ethan from Afternoons on His Radio. 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

0: Lauren Daigle on his radio. I'm Donna Cruz. Sometimes it's good to let science do the mic drop instead of us, you know, trying to be the ones who present this information. And it happened recently. A bunch of researchers at the University of California got together, and I don't know how they figured this out, but they said kids who have dads who help with the housework grow up to be more social, better behaved, less likely to struggle with things like depression. One of the researchers said, look, I'm not saying that loading the dishwasher is going to change the world, but according to what we found out, it might help your kid to make more friends, which means technically taking out the trash later on is basically an investment in your child's emotional development. You're welcome.
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0: Matt Maher on his radio, gonna be all right. Hi, I'm Donna Cruz. This really got my attention. It was a seemingly simple sentence from a professor at Harvard. He said this, happiness is love. And there was kind of a deep dive into some research that they said proved being in a loving relationship can improve your health physically and emotionally. It can even influence how we act on our job. And they went as far as to say, good friends are the best stress busters available. And yeah, that good friend can be your spouse, your neighbor, even a coworker. And here's how they broke it down. The difference between being happy and unhappy is the balance between the positive and the negative interactions you have. Like if you're having an argument with someone or some other kind of conflict, it's as simple as this. For every negative interaction, you're supposed to counter that with five or more positive interactions. And that doesn't have to be something big or dramatic. You don't have to go out and buy flowers. It can be a smile, a fist bump, maybe even a quick joke. But wow, does that take a mature person to do this though? Because as much as I'd want to stop mid-argument or rant, it's hard to be able to crack a smile or let alone say a joke. But I think just by virtue of being humans, we complicate things and we put all these details into having a healthy and positive relationship. When we do that, things can get really tricky. But this does sound like a good baseline for how to get along with anybody better. Five nice things for every one unkind thing. And I think when we break it down that way, it's simple not just to explain to anyone, but to try to live that out too.
1: Mainly clear sky through the overnight. We will drop down in the low to mid 50s. Ample sunshine on Friday with a high right around 75 degrees. Friday night, mainly clear and overnight low will drop down into the lower 50s. On Saturday, back for sunshine, a high near 80. Sunday, blue skies, sunshine, low 80s. Monday and Tuesday, we should see sun-filled skies and a high in the low to mid 80s. I'm meteorologist Sally Russell with more uplifting and encouraging music next on his radio 89.3.
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I love music, and I love how the right song at the right time can be a lifeline. I'm Brian from Mornings on his radio, and I can't tell you how many times I've heard a song on his radio, and it was just what I needed. In moments when I feel alone, they act like a lifeline, assuring me that Jesus is meeting me right where I am. Sometimes a song on his radio, Praise, reminds me to lift my eyes to Jesus and focus on him and not my situation. 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